0: make us the number one preset on your iHeartRadio app. We are Rock 101's Josh. You know, Spicoli turned 66 today. Sean Penn. It's a way of looking at that wave and saying, hey, bud, let's party. For me, Fast Times is one of the most quotable movies in movie history. Every friend I have can quote Fast Times with me. But the best quotes are from Damone. Look, the attitude indicates that you don't care where the sheet comes, stays, lays, or prays. No matter what happens, your toes are still tapping. And when you have that, my friend, then you have the attitude. Are you calling me a scalper? 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
1: It's Josh. Mother, speaking of, mother got a new haircut, so the whole world's like, oh my God, Taylor's got a new haircut. And they were all super psyched that Uncle Travi was wearing his wedding ring when he walked into the stadium the other night. Shocking development. Married guy wears wedding ring.
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I'm Josh. 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

0: 101, New Hampshire's rock station. It's Josh. You up? What are you guys doing tonight? You guys drinking some beers? That's what I do, right? I'm nighttime radio guy. So I really just hang out here with my pants off drinking beer. Here's a little nugget. The bosses do not listen and pay no attention. So I can just hang up here and do whatever the hell I want. So my dog is sitting next to me. I'm pantsless and I've got domestic light beer with me. And by the way, that domestic light beer could be your domestic light beer if you'd like to sponsor the show. And I will drink any of them. Busch Light is my preference, but I'll drink any that'll pay me.
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1: 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Josh, you see that the Foo Fighters are now the last band to play at Nissan Stadium. Yes, that historic venue in Nashville that looks like it was built as an erector set. Let's be real, it's a dump. No one cares. Oh my.

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Guaranteed human.

We are Rock 101. It's Josh. Sophie Cunningham turned 30 yesterday. Of course, her big thing is saying that men shouldn't play in women's sports, and there's big debates about what is a real man. Well, Sophie, bring your pretty little self over to my apartment tonight, and

0: the number one preset on your iHeartRadio app. We are Rock 101's Josh. I was talking earlier about how Sean Penn turned 66. He is Spicoli, and for me, Fast Times is one of the top two or three most quotable movies of all time. Well, I've got a list in front of me with the most quotable movies. Not in the top 10 at all, Fast Times at Ridgemont High. Godfather, Fight Club, Jerry Maguire, Forrest Gump, Star Wars, New Hope, Princess Bride, Mean Girls, Do Love Me Some Mean Girls, Lilo, Pulp Fiction, Casablanca, and The Big Lebowski. Those are all fine. But you cannot tell me. Like, I don't know that a day goes by that I don't quote something from Spicoli or really something from Damone. Oh, Debbie, hi. But maybe I'm alone on this one. Hit me up on the TalkBack. It's on the free iHeartRadio app. Hit that little red microphone. Tell me your most quotable movie of all time. Let's go.
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We are Rock 101. Josh, Green Day, did you see their movie that came out over the weekend called Nimrods? Don't worry, you're not alone. Nobody else did either. It's Bon Jovi.

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1: New Hampshire's rock station. Josh, okay, so look, maybe I was being kind of dickish about Green Day, but that wasn't my intention. A little while ago, I mentioned that nobody saw this Nimrods movie over the weekend. And people are sending me messages on the talkback saying, well, that was a dick thing to say about them. What'd they do to you? Nothing. It's just a statement of fact. This movie didn't make any money over the weekend. That was all. That's it. I'm not trying to dump on Green Day. It got great reviews. Generally speaking, when a movie gets great reviews on Rotten Tomatoes, that means it's probably not all that funny because, well, movie critics are total duds. So I would probably be more willing to see it if it had terrible reviews, because to me that would mean it was probably better than if a bunch of movie critics said it was good. But look, if you saw it, let me know. You can hit me up on the talkback on the free iHeartRadio app. Please do so. Look, not banging on the movie. Maybe it's fine. Just saying nobody saw it.
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1: 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I am Josh. The domestic light beer just tastes better at night when your bosses aren't listening, right? That's what we do around here. That's the beauty of working in this industry, is the bosses stop listening at like 2 in the afternoon, so you can pretty much do whatever the hell you want. So it's me, my dog Ross. I am totally bottomless right now. I am wearing a top. You don't get all the goodies.

0: We are Rock 101. I am Josh. So apparently, fans of the Patriots, Rams, and Giants believe their teams are going to be cursed this year. Why, you might ask? Because the old Trumpster said they were going to be good. So, look, take from that what you will.
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0: just the number one preset on your iHeartRadio app. We are Rock 101. I am Josh. I just saw that Creed is going to tour again, but as it turns out, it's just a couple days in December. Is it going to be Creedmas again? God, now, I didn't go to Creedmas, so I don't know how it worked, but does Creed actually do Christmas songs? You know, like back in the day, I'd go see Kenny Rogers because I love The Gambler, and he would do Christmas shows. So he would sing half of the set as Christmas songs and his hits on the other one. Does Creed actually do Christmas music for Creedmas? When Santa Claus is come to town. Do you think he'd do that? Anyway, if you know what happens in Creedmas, let me know.
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0: 101, New Hampshire's rock station. I am Josh. That is Alice in Chains. Hello. And hello, Carter.
1: Thanks for listening. Appreciate you, pal. Up late on a Monday. My man didn't stop. The weekend continues. See, you and I are in the same boat. I don't know if you're like me, but I got whacked from my my early job, so I can stay up all night. I can do whatever the hell I want. Ha-ha! Here's your Queen and David Bowie, sir.

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0: We are Rock 101. We've got Bush. Another great quotable movie, Revenge of the Nerds. And how about the sadness of losing all the guys we've lost from Revenge of the Nerds? Louis Skolnick died this year, right? Ogre died this year. And then the Poindexter, he's apparently a diddler, so he's out of sight, out of mind now. Like, the cast of Revenge of the Nerds is either dying or being in court and maybe going to jail. Very sad times. But that's another great quotable movie. I did get a message from somebody on the talkback. I want to say hello to Steve. Hello, Steve! Said his most quotable movie is Step Brothers. Now, a lot of people like to quote the Will Ferrell movies, whether it be Anchorman, Step Brothers, Old School, whatever. Again, but for me, the movie I quote the most in everyday life is Fast Times at Ridgemont High. And today is Spicoli's 66th birthday. Rock on!
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the number one preset on your iHeartRadio app. We are Rock 101. I am Josh. How are you? Are you up late on this Monday? Good. While you're up, hit me up on the talkback on the free iHeartRadio app. Let me know what you're sipping on. I'm just hanging out, you know, bosses ain't listening, so I can kind of do whatever the hell I want up here. So I've got my domestic light beer. Busch Light is my preference. But again, if you'd like to pay me to drink any other beer, I'd be glad to do it. It's AWOL Nation now.

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101, New Hampshire's rock station. I am Josh, BYOB. Look, if you ever say BYOB on a party, or even at a restaurant, like when you see a restaurant and says, hey, BYOB, you see that a lot at some Italian restaurant? Not happening.

0: Make us the number one preset on your iHeartRadio app. We are Rock 101. It's Josh. I watched a lot of preseason football over the weekend because that's what I do. And when I say I watched it, what I mean is I found different ways to gamble on it because I am a degenerate. So I will find ways. Some people say, Josh, you watch the WNBA? No, I watched the last 4 minutes of WNBA games because I bet on the over late in the game. See, I'm a real degenerate in that way. I like to drink my beer and I like to gamble on things like women's basketball and Ukrainian table tennis. I am broken.
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We are Rock 101. I am Josh. The story that's annoying the hell out of me lately is this story about Travis and Taylor. Again, I'm not trying to bog you down with Taylor and Travis stuff, but everywhere I turn, there's a story about how, oh, they're showing off their wedding rings for the first time. Well, they're married. Married people wear wedding rings. Unless, you know, you're meeting someone who isn't your wife at a Best Western or a La Quinta, then you probably leave your ring in the car, if I had to guess. But if you're married, generally speaking, you wear wedding rings. Wow, breaking news. Sweet emotion now.

0: Rock 101, New Hampshire's rock station. I am Josh. I just saw this headline. Courtney Love's health crisis. Quote, I almost died. Well, not to be rude, but Courtney Love looks as if she's been almost dead for the last 30 years.
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1: Not going to do anything different. 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
0: It's Stacy. Thanks for hanging out. And Creed going to be doing their Creed cruise of 2027, but Alter Bridge, Mark Tremonti and Miles Kennedy and company, they're going to be doing another leg of dates, fall 2026. Big Wreck on a lot of those dates, and Tim Montana for their What Lies Within tour.

0: Rock 101, New Hampshire's rock station. Thanks for hanging out. It's Stacy with you. Do you have a new car? You rocking your pre-owned? Ours are, gosh, 2013 and a 2015, and we're sitting pretty. Very happy with those. Don't even want anything newer. Too fancy. I feel like I'm in a spaceship. I don't even like a backup camera. Let me parallel park the way I know to. Man, Edmunds shows that 30% of new car buyers are actually still paying off their loans for their trade-ins. Insane. The remaining balance on cars being traded in, average of $7,000.
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Rock 101. Thanks for hanging out. It's Stacey with you. And Ozfest returning for 2027. We'll see what it ends up looking like, if it's a big long tour, tons of shed shows or not, or who certainly the headliners will be. But I mean, it's been since 2006 for me. System of a Down was on that bill.

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1: It's Stacy and some of my favorite solos of all time off the Black Album. Come on, The Misery. Ooh, you go back and listen to that one. Kirk Hammett agrees. He says that the solos on the Black Album is some of his strongest guitar work.

0: Rock 101, New Hampshire's rock station. It's Stacy, and I almost don't want to rattle off some of these money milestones that people think we should be hitting. 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Landing a dream job, 29. Buying your first home, 30. Retiring at 58. Yeah, right. Yeah, freaking right to any of those.
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Rock 101, Rush, not going to be entertaining the idea of new music. They were pretty frank about that. They are on tour right now. Their 50-something tour that's set to run through April.

0: Rock 101. It's New Hampshire's rock station. Thanks for hanging out. It's Stacy with you. And movies and theaters, if you want to go catch a flick. Finally, Nimrods, a Green Day comedy, which is kind of up our alley. The End of Oak Street is new. This is with Anne Hathaway, Ewan McGregor, and dinos. Speaking of dinos, I guess there's another Paw Patrol movie. Get out of here. The Dino Movie. But also for the kids, Toy Story 5, still doing really well. Moana, the live action. Tons of movies.
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Rock 101, New Hampshire's rock station. Thanks for hanging out. It's Stacey. Now, Soundgarden, their final album, last studio album, it's in the mixing phases. Producer Terry Date is on board doing that. So Matt Cameron, he revealed that there's 8 tracks, Chris Cornell's vocals included, and that's pretty wonderful. So we'll expect that, I guess, sometime in 2027.

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1: Thanks for hanging out. And a full-length album from Guns N' Roses. Nearly two decades of anticipation in that regard. They've given us an EP. They've given us singles. But Slash confirmed Guns N' Roses working on new music. To be determined on that release date.

0: Rock 101, New Hampshire's rock station. It's Stacy. Thanks for hanging out and hope your ears are good. You know, there's an estimated 40 million U.S. adults that have hearing loss as a result of just normal noise exposure. So earbuds at a high volume, using a hairdryer every day, operating heavy machinery, you know, you work on the job like that, driving with the windows down even. I work in radio. My ears are precious to me. I try not to even fly because I don't like what airplanes do to my ears. Let's take care of our ears. And those of you in your 20s and you're going to a lot of shows, you're not too cool for ear protection.
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1: It's Stacy, and what's the grunge album that's one of Eddie Vedder's favorites? 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And that album stood among the greatest albums of all time, is what he says.

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0: 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It's Stacy and a biopic of the Scorpions.
1: Yes.
0: Called Wind of Change. In production now. That's the latest update. So they said coming soon. Not sure. Maybe a little later this year for

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It's here to wake you the F up. Rock 101, New Hampshire's Rock Station.

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1: 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Solution to that one, you each have your own blanket. 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But I know people that maintain their relationship by having two separate bedrooms entirely.
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0: 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And they're not letting us forget Spaceballs 2 is coming, or the remake, I guess. Spaceballs, the new one, is what they're calling it. Coming to theaters 2027.

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0: 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Thanks for hanging out. If you haven't seen Spider-Man Brand New Day yet, you have time. It's what? It's second week? 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

Rock 101, New Hampshire's rock station. It's Stacy here for you guys. You know, you can never overstay your welcome. 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I go home at certain points.

0: Rock 101, New Hampshire's rock station. It's Stacy, and I love to just rattle off the festival lineups, even if we don't go. Aftershock 2026, of course, California, killer lineup. My Chemical Romance, Tool, Limp Bizkit, Pierce the Veil, among many, many bands. Running very early October. Offspring, Sublime, Wu-Tang Clan, Day to Remember. It's a lot. Aftershock 2026, looking good.
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Rock 101. It's Stacey and Jack White going to be doing his solo tour at the tail end of this year. A lot of fall dates. I mean, he does White Stripes tunes. He does...

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Thanks for hanging out. Top paid podcaster of 2026, Joe Rogan, according to Forbes. He's been on top before, an estimated $82 million.

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1: Thanks for hanging out. It's Stacy hanging with you. And in theaters, if you want to go catch a flick, a new one with Jeff Daniels in this one, The Brink of War. And he's playing Ronald Reagan. Jared Harris is playing Gorbachev. Super Troopers 3, total pivot from that one. It's also in theaters. The Wrong Girls. This one was Seth Rogen, Kristen Stewart, Kate McKinnon, and a bunch of others. The End of Oak Street, also new, with Anne Hathaway and Ewan McGregor. There are tons of movies in theaters now.
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Thanks for hanging out. It's Stacy. And the average music fan, spends 379 hours a year listening to music. And doing so alone. But you're not alone.

0: 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It's New Hampshire's rock station.
1: It's Stacy. You know, some of the things we talk about here, it makes us throw up in our own mouths a little bit. And again, that could be the battery acid we call coffee.

0: Rock 101. Thanks for hanging out. And a Reddit question. 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Best answer, though, waiting in line. 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

Rock 101, New Hampshire's rock station. It's Stacy, and what is the world without South Park? Kind of like one big South Park episode, really. But September 16th, new episodes of South Park, and we need it. It'll be on Paramount Plus if you got it.

0: Rock 101, New Hampshire's rock station. Thanks for hanging out. It's Stacy with you. And who had it as 2026 for flying cars? Good gosh. Governor Ron DeSantis says that cars could start operating in the Central Florida region by the end of 2026. Plan focuses on electric air taxis that take off and land vertically, potentially offering ways to get around busy roadways. So they still don't know all the questions regarding safety, infrastructure, regulation, and cost. How about they're planting the idea in your head?
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0: look out. Hit Dome. Well, I never even heard of that until like, a couple years ago. Some weather guy, geek, whatever, came up with some cool name to flash across the screen. We got a heat dome.
1: And it still scares people.
0: I mean, it's a dome of heat.
1: Yeah.
0: I mean, it's intimidating. What'd you say, Clay?
2: I don't want to be in a dome of heat.
0: I want to be in
2: a dome of air conditioning.
0: Yeah. I want holes in that dome, I mean, to sort of let the heat out.
2: Yeah.
0: Right? So if you are, I don't want to get all public service-y on you. But if you're going to be doing something outside, you're going to, for those of you that work outside, you know, you got to hydrate and stuff like that.
1: Check on Nana.
0: And the dogs and the pets. Think about taking a dog for a walk or a pet for a walk.
3: We did it at 4:30 yesterday afternoon.
0: You know, the pavement is very hot. You got to bear that in mind. You know, and you have to start thinking outwardly, not inwardly.
2: You got any like carbonated beverages in your car? Get them out.
0: Oh yeah, that's right.
2: Might explode on you.
0: Yeah, I don't have. I don't have the carbonated beverages.
3: Me too.
2: I was kind of directed at Kelly because I had a feeling he had some in the car.
3: I had 2 12 packs in there.
4: Once a year, I'll have one or two problems in the summer, and then once or twice a year, I'll have an explosion in the winter.
0: Yeah, I don't have that.
1: Nope.
0: Yeah.
2: I'm proud of you, buddy. Welcome to the team.
0: Oh, God.
2: Welcome to the team. Show it off to the people.
0: Dude, I don't even want it.
2: I want that finished by 8 and on to round 2.
1: What are we talking about?
4: It's a small space capsule.
2: He's on the team.
0: I've been under assault at home. I mean, really.
2: For good reason.
0: It's what it's been. And Laura, this is filled with water.
3: Good for you. We've only been telling you that for years.
0: I know. You guys have been, both on me.
1: Did you have the container at the house, or did you have to go buy one?
0: No. Valerie bought these Haagen-Dazs 96 ounce, whatever they are.
2: It's a very good size.
0: Water things. I don't know what is the brand. Yogi. I don't even know what that is.
1: For her little bear.
2: That's awesome.
0: Don't do that. Don't do that.
2: It's awesome. Crunchy bear.
4: Crunchy bear.
5: What's going on?
0: So I don't, apparently. I
5: gotta drink some water.
0: I would agree. I know, and don't save me the emails and all that stuff. I drink an astonishingly low amount of water.
2: Yes, you do.
0: Okay, I do drink water, but I mean, when somebody says,
5: "But it's not enough,"
0: you're gonna have 96 ounces. I don't imbibe anything that much. You know what I mean? I'm probably running on fumes, whatever. So it's been a thing, and so she bought these giant. What are these? What do you think? 28 ounce? What are these?
2: I don't even know. I don't even know what they are.
0: Anyway.
2: It's a big one.
0: She bought one for the kids, you know, and the partners
2: ounces.
0: And everybody. Yeah, 40 ounces. So it showed up. And everybody's got colors. Mine, and she's black. It's black. So anyway, point is, it's been on the counter for about a month. And she's like, are you gonna use that, honey?
1: You got ice in there?
0: You gotta start drinking water, honey.
1: You got some ice cream?
0: And yesterday was the first day I used it.
2: And I brought it out with us.
1: Your skin looks fantastic.
0: All right, just
1: let me get
0: through this. It's hard enough. Because people are going to see this on the video. I'm carrying around this tankard. A tankard, for God's sake. Anyway, I bring it out. We sit down on the deck, you know, to eat outside. And it's lovely. And there's a little bit of a breeze. Still hot. But anyway, I put it on the table. She looks at me and she just smiles. Nice little smile.
3: Good, you made her happy.
0: And I'm like,
5: Hey, boo-boo.
0: Whatever. Okay.
5: Crunchy bear. In the house.
1: Hey, crunchy bear.
5: So now, drinking the water.
0: Now I'm thinking like, I don't know how long it's going to last. I mean, I don't know how long I'm going to do this.
2: You're going to keep doing it.
1: Does your arm hurt from holding it?
0: No, it's just, it's another thing.
3: I know, but it's
2: a good thing.
0: It's
2: a very good thing.
0: I know.
3: And you talk about, your skin. This is good for your skin.
0: It's not going to help rosacea. Rosacea is something completely different.
1: No, I'm just saying.
3: Water's
1: healing.
3: Water heals.
2: For your headaches.
1: How many gallons you in today?
2: I'm serious. I want that refilled today.
0: I'm sorry.
2: I was
0: it's got a straw.
1: I know.
0: It's got a built-in straw. I feel like an idiot.
1: Oh, you don't look like that.
0: No, shut up. You know I do. Anyway, I got that. That's
2: I'm proud.
0: My house. That's what's happening at my house. What's happening at Scotty's house is a completely different thing.
2: Hey now. Hey, all that porno talk yesterday.
0: Yep. Hey, somebody has got something new to play with. And
1: Amy got glasses.
0: He's got one of those swing sex chairs.
2: It's like he's married to a different woman all of a sudden.
0: Yeah.
2: He's very excited.
0: He's got she's got glasses.
2: Full librarian now.
0: Oh,
2: she's
0: yeah.
2: sitting on the couch with her
0: oh,
2: book.
0: Oh my God, your books are late. You are in trouble, mister.
1: All I know is I'm trying to wind down.
0: She's winding me up.
1: I go, whoa.
0: Girl, what are you trying to wind me up?
1: She's like, what? I'm like, that is hot.
0: Glasses are hot.
1: Yep. Mm-hmm.
0: Glasses are hot. There's no question about it. You know.
1: Said, do you think maybe we can...
0: it gets creepy.
2: You want to come over and study?
1: Yeah, do you think maybe we can involve those in some scenarios? What is wrong with you?
0: Nothing's wrong with
1: nothing.
0: Me.
1: Nothing.
0: Huh?
1: You don't have to squint anymore.
0: Mm. So is she the boss?
1: Oh, she absolutely.
0: She's the librarian.
1: Yeah.
2: You say yes, ma'am?
1: Yes.
0: She's an elected official. I don't know. She's
1: yeah.
0: Scotty likes to be told. He likes to, you know what I mean?
1: Well, it depends on the
0: woman.
1: Voice.
0: Yeah.
1: I don't need to be mean about it.
0: Doesn't want you to yell at him.
1: Makes
0: Laura.
1: It go away.
0: He just wants you to be.
2: It makes what go away? Hug on. I didn't know it went there.
0: The thing is though, this is what I think. That's what he admits.
2: Oh, it's way worse than his
0: head. Yeah, exactly.
2: Oh, it's way worse than his head.
0: He goes way past that.
2: Yes.
0: Yeah. I honestly think she probably, you crawl around and she rides your back. I think something
1: you
0: like
1: that. Something like, no.
0: Yeah.
2: Not on his back. He's not crawling around on his hands and wrists.
1: I told you guys.
2: Once he gets down, he can't get back up. Remember, you had to
1: put water in the fridge. I told you guys a while ago when I put water in the fridge. It took
2: he
1: like 3 hours to get up.
2: Hard time to get up.
0: Okay. Yeah. Anything, Kelly, for this?
6: Yeah, I know.
0: You're going to leave it alone?
6: Yeah.
0: Well, he would not grant you the same peace that you are nice.
6: I touched his hand early this morning and said, hey, listen, I'm thinking about you.
0: Yeah. All right, good for you.
1: What? Then he put his glasses on and said, is there anything going on? And I said, no.
2: No.
0: He said, your book's
2: nothing.
0: Okay.
1: Good.
0: All right. Anyway, there you go. There's going on in our lives. What's going on in yours? I don't know. We have to break. Kelly has news, sports. First day of July. Obviously hot. It's going to be that kind of day. So just bear it in mind. We'll get through it.
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1: It's a Thursday, but it kind of feels a little bit like a Friday, because tomorrow for some is a holiday. So I feel like I should be getting prepped to do the Friday feud, but we're not. We got Pick One coming up a little bit after the top of the hour. Okay? Did we win last week? I think we did, didn't we?
2: Yes, we did.
1: Yes.
3: Yeah.
1: Tight season.
4: It is. I think it's 10-9. Pretty close.
3: Competitive. I like it.
4: Me too. Unlike last year, we got bored.
3: I wasn't going to go that far, but she's kind of right.
1: Passive aggressive right there. Glad we got bored because we were winning all the time.
4: It was like, I mean, I think by week 20, I don't think you could catch up. And
1: Roadkill,
4: we just had to pretend like there was a fight.
1: Roadkill couldn't even hide.
3: Oh, he hated it.
1: He couldn't even hide his disappointment with Kelly.
4: Yeah.
1: And it wasn't all Kelly's fault.
5: No, it wasn't all Kelly's fault. Just sometimes he can be very quick. He's a very quick-witted guy. But it seemed to be like there was a certain time on Friday that he left the quickness somewhere else.
1: He had to, before it was his turn to play, he would have to tell himself what his name was so he remembered what to call out.
6: I'm going head-to-head with Laura, so I just remember to say my name, Kelly, not just the answer, just say Kelly.
3: But how many times have we done this that you still need to remember that?
6: It only comes up to me maybe every other week. And
5: it is true. Do you think maybe at some point, just an idea, we throw it out there to you guys and then the listeners that starting, the next time we play, the listeners go first, Laura and Kelly go second.
4: We used to do it that way. And
5: Kayla and I can go last because Kelly is
1: switch it around.
5: Maybe Kelly is right that he doesn't get as much batting.
6: I'm not complaining.
1: He doesn't want to work more. He doesn't want to be more nervous and be ready, and blow it more. Are you kidding me? He likes the fact that
5: he only
1: blows it a couple times like a month. You know what I mean? That's all. No, we can switch it around. I don't care. Yeah. It doesn't matter to me. I don't care. All right. Anyway, welcome.
5: I just want Kelly happy, Greg.
1: To Thursday. I know.
5: I want him happy. I want him part of the team.
1: Yeah.
5: I got spoken to yesterday by Kelly's at work mom about how she thinks that lately I've been too much.
1: That was 24/7.
4: He said, I think he's been laying into you a little harder than normal.
3: And she came to your defense in a real way.
5: Kelly, Greg goes, no, I think it's the same. I think they both, when they get a chance, they go after each other. And sometimes with Kelly, there's just more opportunity there. But Laura defended you, as always.
1: What happened is, we went to do the Facebook Live thing, and I hit the button to go live, and we did it. We did like a 5 to 6, 7 minute segment. And it wasn't live. There was nothing there. So we had to redo it again. But in that first one that nobody heard, Laura did call out Scott saying, you've been a little rough on the beaver. Sort of thing with Kelly, and he gets his face. He sits up straight like, what? I don't think I have.
5: See, but with Laura, and I think I had this conversation with somebody recently. It's like she is Mama Bear, but she's even Mama Bear with Kelly. Like if you gang up on Kelly too much, you're gonna Laura. After a while, she's like, that's enough. That's enough. I want
4: because you've got her feelings. Like you mean.
5: Kelly also gets in some good ones.
4: You go
6: as
4: home
6: much
4: to
6: as
5: he knows that.
3: Speaking of feelings,
1: I looked at her and I was like, "Well, I take a pretty big beating, and you don't defend me, which is fine.
5: Why is that fine?" Okay,
1: and then she said, "Wait a minute." And then she says, "But you go home to your wife. He goes home to nobody."
3: that's good for his feelings.
4: No, but I don't. He doesn't have like he
3: Pity
4: can't
3: party.
4: Go home to cry to anybody. So that's why I want to make sure
6: I'll
4: you're
6: see Chloe
4: not,
6: tonight.
4: Why,
6: I will cry to
5: why
6: Chloe.
5: Do you? Why do you feel? May I ask? And if this gets too personal, then you say no. Why do you feel you need to defend him? Because I don't think
4: I just told you. Why.
5: I don't think you defend Greg
4: I just
5: or me
4: told
5: as
4: you
5: much.
4: Why. Are you not listening?
5: I am. But is there any other reason? It's just because he's alone.
4: Yeah, well, because you need somebody to go home to and complain about you too, about hurting his feelings or whatever, and now he has nobody to go home to complain to.
5: So do you feel...
6: I don't really complain a lot. I don't take it home with
5: Kelly,
6: me.
5: This isn't about you. Shut up.
6: Sorry.
5: Laura, now, yes. do you feel, hypothetically, Kelly finds somebody, he has somebody at home and everything, do you think that you will pull back and let him defend himself again, or do you feel you'll always still take care of him?
4: No, I think if some... like I said, I feel bad because he can't... He has nobody to go home to and complain about you.
3: Well, he has Cappy. He has a bunch of people.
6: Yeah. He works at the Brad. He can complain to everybody.
4: He's working.
6: You know what I mean?
5: All right, so Kelly, I do want to ask you a question. Do you feel, have I been too much?
1: Hold on a second. Before you even answer, Kelly, let me just say... You're in a safe place. I just want you to know you're in the trust tree, and
2: this is a safe place. It's a place where we can feel free sharing our feelings. So, think of my office as a nest, a tree of trust and understanding.
7: Let's begin.
1: You're with friends, and I just want you to know that we love you. Now you can.
6: I've never really gotten mad or anything. It's
4: good.
6: We're here to have a few laughs. Have I taken a few punches? Do I really want you discussing anything to do with my love life on the air? Probably not.
4: And that's the one that I felt like has been coming on really strong.
5: All right, so this is nice.
6: It is what it is.
5: This is nice. Now I know that maybe not bringing up your... I guess you call it your love life.
6: I would
5: call it your lack of. that maybe I need to write myself a note. Like I wrote on my microphone, my camera. FYI, this thing is on.
1: Yeah,
5: and
1: he's got nice
5: lay off.
1: Notes, yeah,
5: lay off. Kelly's.
6: You don't have to completely ignore
5: quote,
6: it.
5: Love,
6: you know,
5: life.
6: Whatever.
5: Okay, but you will admit, I will say, and I'm not a big fan of tooting my own horn, Greg.
1: we've noticed.
5: But you know, sometimes if I bring up that Kelly's gone through a dry period, Laura's over there typing like a mad woman because she gets a ton of emails going, hey, you know, volunteers willing to deflower.
4: This is a lot.
1: I don't want to say you're pimping him, but I mean, you're the gatekeeper.
6: Yeah, I'm
1: seems
6: not
1: like.
6: Even sure this whole segment's
4: I'm
6: helping.
4: Not pimping anybody. Yeah. He's the one that's bringing it up, and then
5: by possibly me bringing it up, I guess I'm making him feel uncomfortable, and I want everybody to feel comfortable in the workplace.
1: Kelly, I don't think Scott is going to change. He's gonna back off a little while,
6: right?
1: And then he's gonna be right back to form. Now I say this because I've been on the receiving end of hey man, maybe I went a little too far. You know what I mean? And then 3 weeks later, pow! You know what I mean? Yep. So it's just part of what we do.
5: I know, but she, Laura made
3: you were spoken to.
5: Laura made it very obvious yesterday that it was like, you know, if I made fun of one of her kids, she'd be the same way.
1: Mm.
4: Yeah.
5: Okay.
6: Thank you, Laura.
1: You guys are forgetting that Kelly always has Shiloh with him. That's a text.
6: Shiloh was mostly I haven't seen Shiloh for a long time.
1: Right. Well, technically, you never saw
6: when I was a kid.
1: Yeah, you never saw
5: Kelly.
6: That's how I'm in my head.
5: A couple other questions I have for you. You're getting together with Chloe tonight. Do you ever, the two of you, you know, sit down, you guys order your dinner, you're having a drink, and you ever just go, roadkill it, just... He just won't stop.
4: It was a bad week at work.
5: It was a bad week at work. Do you ever say that?
6: No, never.
5: Okay. If you ever sit down with Cappy and go, I hate him. Cappy, I hate roadkill.
6: No.
5: I hate him.
6: No, I do not.
5: Okay.
6: I just, but the only guy is Mark Brown at the Brat. He's like my roadkill at work. He's always, you know, I made a few mistakes. Here he goes again.
1: Yeah, yeah, yeah.
6: You know, and he'll also occasionally allude to the fact that he might be sleeping with my mother.
1: Yeah, okay. Yeah. All right.
4: Oh,
1: okay.
4: The two of them?
6: Okay. Yeah,
1: Mark, the guy with the mustache? The mustache?
6: He had a thing for a while. But
1: yeah, okay.
6: Yeah.
1: Not anymore?
6: Oven guy.
1: Okay. Yeah, yeah, yeah.
5: It bothers Sandy.
1: Yeah, I got you.
5: The mustache is gone.
1: Yeah, okay. All right.
6: It bothers Sandy.
1: Wow. All right, well, anyway. All right, well, that was good.
4: I don't even want to laugh.
5: Sometimes it's just funny, and they just
1: funny's funny.
5: Yes,
1: you know. All right, so there we go. We had a little therapy session.
5: Okay,
1: so that's good.
3: All good.
1: Yeah,
4: he didn't even know about it.
6: I don't want you to change your behavior.
1: Have a fresh blueberry muffin. My wife made it. I mean, you want you to take yours? Oh yeah, yeah. Right. They get in the bottom of the store. They made them. Valerie made them for you guys. Okay, so there you go. Anyway, well, we're gonna do the pick one game coming up, ladies and gentlemen. That's gonna happen. Also, Adam Ezra is gonna join us at 8 o'clock.
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1: Yay! 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
0: Chester.
6: Aside the other day, and I just wanted to throw this out there and see if anybody would be willing to, I don't know, share some intel. Your own personal intel. Okay, now this is a question I'm gonna throw out there.
1: Okay.
6: And come on back with it. If there's something that you think, and it doesn't have to have 100% success rate, okay? But if I said to you, since we were just talking a little bit ago about Scotty, and you know the whole likes to be bossed around, not in person, but maybe, you know, by a attractive.
1: No, actually, what we were talking about, Greg, is aiming at glasses.
6: Right. But it led to, you know, whatever. Point is, I was reading this article the other day about the people survey, whatever that they did, whatever, about how signs that let you think that person's going to be good in bed or not good. Do you think that there are certain signs, visible signs, nothing obvious, nothing actual, overtly sexual or anything like that, but just kind of like, because it's always been like, oh, that person's a good dancer. I've heard you, right?
1: Yeah.
6: If they're a good dancer,
1: okay,
6: they're good in the bedroom.
1: Like a break dancer?
6: No. Just, yes, all kinds of dancing.
1: When you turn around and you see somebody spinning around on their head,
6: yeah,
1: and they're doing it, you go, wow.
6: That's a good point. I don't know. But so I want to throw this out there and just to see if you have something that you've always kind of thought, I bet that person is good in bed. What was it about them that made you think that? Or the exact opposite, right? Because one of the things in the article, this is funny, I think, they said that people who are always bumping into things, like people who are kind of clumsy, just, okay, it's impossible.
2: You're looking at me.
6: I'm not looking at you. I'm not. I'm just saying people who are clumsy, and this is what the article said, cannot be good in the bedroom. And look,
2: well,
6: there's no hard, fast rule for any of this. Mm-hmm. So it doesn't mean it's 100% true. But maybe it's true more than it's not. I don't know. I'm throwing it out there. So I know.
1: Nerdy chicks.
6: What?
1: Nerdy chicks. I think there's good in bed.
6: Now, why are you all nervous?
1: I just mean, yeah.
6: Right. Okay.
1: They're a little bit more reserved, you know.
2: You think they're hiding the good stuff.
1: Yeah.
6: Well, because they're smart. Nerdy women, men are smart. You know, they know when to turn it on, when to turn it off. I got to guess that. I don't know. But it talked about, you know, like one of the things that they said, they're not good. They wouldn't be good in bed if they never ask about how you feel. If they never ask about how, let's hear this out.
1: All right, I'm listening.
6: They never ask about how you feel because they're not really concerned about you.
1: Yeah.
6: So if they don't show concern about you,
2: yeah,
6: they're not going to be
1: concerned
6: about you in bed.
1: They don't care if they're hurting.
6: That's not at all what I'm saying.
2: They're not concerned with making you feel anything.
6: Is there something that you think, like just by seeing somebody, you go, that a person who's can do that or is like that is probably going to be good in bed? Anything?
1: Anything, Kelly?
6: Because I always thought like a really good dancer is probably really good in bed.
7: There's less inhibitions, I guess.
6: Yeah.
7: You know, the more like if somebody is not social, I would think maybe they're not going to be free with their body.
2: Their body.
6: Well, it's entirely possible, but also the opposite could be entirely possible. Like maybe that's like Scotty said, where they're saving it all up. Kayla, anything like that? That you, because it was always dancing that I heard. Yeah. That's a thing.
3: I don't know. I think there's just like an attitude that you can you can get, and but I don't know what that is.
6: Mm-hmm.
3: Like it's just like a, it's the vibe.
6: Yeah,
3: there's just like this confidence, but like subtle. I don't know.
6: I think subtle is probably huge.
3: Yeah.
6: In that regard, and
3: it's like, if you don't have to show it off, you don't have to be showy because you're going to show it later.
6: Right.
3: You know what I mean? Like, I like that.
6: I think a natural, I don't know what the word is, comfortability, if that's a real word, like a natural sort of just feeling of being at ease and a graceful movements. That's probably one thing.
8: Tom says a woman that was raised in the woods.
6: I got a text that says, this is a nice text. It says, women who read smut novels are fun in bed. That might be an indicator, right? Maybe. I don't know. I am not poo-pooing anything.
8: At this point, we're just taking notes. Because we are studying.
6: There's no, this is a social experiment. All right, well, we only got a couple minutes. I will open the phones and you can text 82945 or 888-556-7625. And I want to hear from both men and women, okay? Gretchen, if she rides horses, she's probably great in bed. I think, show me, women who ride horses are incredibly attractive. And it's not because of that. They just are. I mean, they're in great shape. Riding a horse is difficult. Yeah. Equestrian athletes are beautiful. Ladies who carry themselves with a certain kind of confidence give off those good in bed vibes for me. I would agree. I agree, Crutchy, about the good dancing. I also think the shy, nerdy guy has a little more energy and emphasis when he might feel like he has something to prove. Maybe. I will say the opposite is true. If they shoot their mouth off, big talkers, like about how good they are and all that stuff, I ain't buying it at first.
8: So that's the bad sign. If that's the bad sign.
6: Well, that's what the article says.
8: Okay, yep.
6: That's one of the things I read in the article. I think that's agree. I'll say nothing. Heavy drinkers, I have never encountered one that was good in bed.
9: You gotta have the right balance. You gotta have the slight
6: buzz.
9: You
6: wanna be falling out of bed.
3: I'm falling asleep.
6: Heavy drinkers. You're bumping your head. You don't wanna drink.
8: You passed out again.
6: On the other side, I don't know if this is pro or con. It just said dirty fingernails. Yeah, no, I'm gonna be good. You can't. Yeah, I don't have dirty fingernails. No. Unless you're into garden sex and you're just got down and you're weeding.
8: They also could work with their hands and know what they're doing.
6: Maybe that's a good one.
9: They're good at pulling the weed.
6: If someone is a bet. bad drivers. If someone is a bad driver, it always means a bad time in bed.
9: Really?
6: I'm relaying the information, okay? I am not the arbiter of this study.
9: Maybe that goes with, like, the clumsy thing.
6: I am relaying the information. Do I want to do this? Do I want to go to the phone? Okay.
3: I mean, you know what you're getting.
6: Yeah. Let's see what Gordon has to say. No, how you know if what you see that makes you think that person's good or not in bed. Gordon, what drop of wisdom are you going to give
10: me? Oh, boy. She's no good in bed if she drools.
8: See, I think just the opposite.
3: Yeah. It goes into the drooling.
8: Gordon. If she drools.
6: Gordon's always good for the nugget. It's like, it's never more than 9 words. I think that's his limit. That's the limit right there.
8: Women with low self-esteem, they're total animals in the bedroom.
3: Mm. Oh,
6: really? Wow.
8: This one might not be good for air.
6: let me see.
8: Sorry, Red. You got to put that line first.
6: Okay. John Mayer says that women who love hot weather and brightly colored fun dresses are sexual napalm.
8: Wow.
6: I don't know anybody that loves hot weather and loves bright clothes. Mm. I don't know anybody. Have you seen the pictures on the luau? I'm just saying.
3: Maybe.
6: Let me
3: you
6: see
3: know
6: here.
3: What I can do with a blow up palm tree?
6: Yeah, it's amazing. It's amazing.
3: That was fun.
6: Let me see. A guy with swagger and strong legs. Make that noise, Scotty. I can't make.
9: Wow.
6: Yeah, that's from Kathy. I can attest, nerdy chicks / horse girl always great in bed. Yeah.
7: People who dye their hair bright colors. Hold on a second. Where to go? People who dye their hair bright colors are a freak in the bed. That's a good thing, I'm guessing.
8: Well, obviously, a gymnast must be incredible in bed, as well as somebody that churns butter.
7: Mm, okay. Also butter churner. Kristen, what's a sign?
3: I get it.
7: What is a sign, Kristen, that makes you think someone's good in bed?
11: Are very good with their hands.
7: I'm sorry, say that one more time, hon. You broke up.
11: Blue collar workers are very good with their hands.
7: Yeah, yeah. I would absolutely I would absolutely think that's true. Well, I mean, you could. I know what she's saying.
8: No, but you agree.
7: Doesn't mean I enjoy it from. No, never mind.
8: I just said you agreed.
7: Okay, thank you.
8: You're welcome.
7: Dave Jr., what do you got? What's the sign?
12: This is Dave Jr. from Crowley Math, the center of the universe, and you can tell someone's good in bed when they bald head.
7: Bald head?
12: Yeah, bald head.
7: Okay, all right.
8: Kelly?
9: Any reasoning for that?
7: Yeah, because you got the issue.
12: Yeah, you can rub their bald head, you know?
7: Yeah, so it's a solar sex panel, man. Have you heard that? God's sake.
8: We went there.
7: It's a John Hyatt song. Right? Little Village.
9: I don't know.
7: Solar sex panel. Think I'm kidding? She wears a lot of black leather. She's probably good in bed. Okay. Fetchy gamers. They know how to use their hands, ladies. All right, I'm going to say it. I wouldn't think gamers were particularly... I would be happily shocked by that. Okay. I know they're good in bed if they get their own name on a radio show. No, that is not. I'm not saying that. I would never. I don't talk.
8: Greg gets the job done.
7: I do not talk about it. Gretchen, nurses that just want to take care of you.
3: Oh, that's sweet.
7: Okay. Not going to say that one. That one's not. I'm going to pass by that one. I'm going to pass by that one as well. People who have a lot of piercings are probably good in bed. That's from Bubba.
8: Bubba.
7: Probably right. Little jewelry.
9: Not afraid to show you stuff.
7: Okay. All right.
9: You know
7: I get
9: what I'm
7: you.
9: Saying?
3: Wow.
7: I like how Kelly chimes in a little bit from left field every once in a while.
9: I'm saying it. Maybe a girl not wearing any panties.
7: Mm.
9: He might be good in bed.
8: Panties.
3: Why is that so weird?
8: I like the way Kelly's his panties.
3: No panties on.
8: Let me tell you the way she wears the panties. You know what? I really popped the pee on that one.
7: You know what I liked about that? It wasn't the panty thing. He's like, probably good. Probably good. You know, yeah, that one's probably good right there. Probably, I bet that. I'd take the trifecta on that. Let me see here. People who try to make the conversation too sexual too fast. Yep. The rushers, yeah, probably. Bragging about being good in bed is usually an indication that they suck. If they can't dance, have no rhythm, if they're messy eaters, or have gross table manners, or if they're only interested in themselves. That's a lot happening.
8: There's a lot going on there.
9: It's some good points.
7: Mm. Lack of a sense of humor means they're bad kissers. Okay, all right.
3: Some of these texts are out of control.
7: I know. Well, I mean, everybody's got their thing, right? Based on their own experience. I'll take my 9-volt battery to that nip piercing baby. Okay.
3: Okay. Okay. You can make a weird noise.
7: Take it easy. I don't want to. No, come on. Don't give me some goofy saying from a calendar or something ridiculous. Plumbers, because they don't have a little bit. Stop. I'm not asking about that. Don't give me goofy takes from something you saw at Spencer's Gifts, for the love of God, okay? Let's leave Spencer's Gifts out of this. Advanced guitar players definitely know how to do it. I'm going to leave the weight.
3: I'll stay careful.
7: Yeah, I'm going to leave that out. Yeah, same thing with the electricians. How many times have you... enough. The higher, the bigger the truck, the smaller the unit. I don't want to even comment on that. I don't even want to.
8: But you've even said that. You have even said.
7: Well, when
8: a nice big truck.
7: When the big truck guys come after me, that's my only.
13: I got to be so loud.
7: It's my only comeback, right? I'll look at you and your little girly truck. Ooh, look at you. With your big old mud truck and your truck nuts. Ooh, yeah, that's my only comeback. That's what you gotta do that.
3: Oh,
6: this here. Even if it, even
7: I'm just going to say this. Women who wear grippy socks.
3: Okay.
7: It's a rhyme. It's a rhyme, and I'm just going to leave the second part off.
3: Yeah. Grippy socks.
7: Leave it alone.
9: They rocks?
7: No, just they come rocks. In. Just stop. Yes. Just stop, okay? All right, let me see. All right.
3: That was funny.
7: When a minor inconvenience enrages them, men who are quick to anger are always terrible in bed. All right, that's an actual, all right.
6: A lot of plumbers out there.
7: If they can clean a pudding cup without a spoon.
3: You're not saying something.
7: That goes both ways. Men or women. All right. Well. A pudding cup.
6: So am I supposed to stand around the pudding cup section?
3: Let me see you clean that.
7: You went to the pudding cup. Oh, man, that is just rich. Wow, pudding cups. I haven't thought about those. I got the snack pack. Yeah, I used to bring it.
3: Say, Roadkill's a fan of the pudding snack cups.
6: Yeah, there's nothing wrong with that.
7: Oh, gosh. All right. Girls who wear collars, absolutely freaks in bed. All right.
6: Collars?
7: Yeah, I don't like a choker. They call them a choker? Is that what that
3: I was thinking? Like a collar shirt.
7: Oh, a collared shirt? I don't know.
6: Greg was thinking more if they're actually wearing like a leash.
7: No. In the 70s, there was a thing called the choker. And it was not.
3: It came back in the 90s.
7: Yeah. Don't wink
6: at me. That was Giggs.
7: Don't wink at me.
6: Online.
7: No,
6: game.
7: No. No, it was not.
6: Greg from The Buzz, the choker.
7: Yeah. Let me see here. Bikers and motorcyclists, not like cyclists. Bikers make better lovers than cyclists, I guess, is one. Yeah. If they have no social awareness, you know, they're probably clueless. They just don't know when to not say the wrong thing or something. They're probably just as clumsy in bed. Guys who wear their pants on backwards definitely like to party in bed. Thank you. One time, 64 years on planet Earth, I put one pair of pants on backwards once, and I'll never hear the end of it. You know what I mean?
3: But nobody else has ever done that in this room.
7: Sean, but in this room, this is a small room in the cosmic universe, Laura. It's a big world out there. Okay? Big world. All right. Anyway.
6: All right, let's go get some pudding cups.
7: Okay. anybody got a snack pack? Susan's poor sister. Thank you, though, for being honest and sharing your unique wisdom. We'll be right back. News and sports.
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1: All right. So, we're in the home stretch. It's what we call the last break of the show. How's mom doing? Mom and dad, how are they doing?
2: They're doing really good. Yeah. Mom's actually spending a weekend with her college roommates that she hasn't seen in 35 years.
1: Oh, wow.
2: And I think they're listening right now. So shout out to mom, Jaina, Gail, and Susan.
1: Nice. Hey,
3: what's
1: ladies.
3: Up, ladies?
1: Thank you very much.
2: I look forward to meeting you.
3: It's Kelly Brown at morningbuzz.com. If you guys need any entertainment, he's your guy.
1: A dancer? You want somebody to...
3: A fan?
1: That's from college. That's a college story.
4: They allegedly.
1: Hey, it's her mom.
3: I understand, but her mom, is she not part of the show?
1: There's a great legend told from generations down that someone in the show may have at one point decided to try to stop an oscillating fan with something other than their hands. I'm not going to say who it was.
4: I think
1: but
4: might
1: his
4: have
1: name
4: told
1: rhymes
4: herself.
1: With Nellie Brown.
3: Okay. Yeah. So
1: we told her already.
2: Did
1: it
2: hurt?
1: We told her that?
4: Allegedly. I mean, yeah, I thought you guys did tell her that. No?
2: Yeah, maybe.
4: Yeah.
5: I'm sure she's heard.
1: So if she just asked if it hurt.
2: Yeah.
4: I don't know if I don't know what happened.
2: Okay.
4: I didn't. It's never been confirmed, the story.
2: Oh, right.
3: So, Erica, if the ladies are bored this weekend and have a fan.
1: And there's a fan that's out of control.
3: And they don't mind.
2: And they want it to be stopped.
1: Now, mind you.

0: Let me just zoom out for a second from the show and go. There are two women with her mom going, what are they talking about?
1: Okay. No, but have they ever listened to the show before?
2: No, so they just downloaded the iHeartRadio app.
0: Oh,
2: right.
0: Wow.
1: Way to grow. But they're going to figure.
0: Guarantee you, one of the two of them is aghast. Like, they're talking about what they think they're talking about.
1: You let her work there? I don't know. They might be into fans.
3: Where did they go to college?
2: Could be. They went to Missouri.
0: Mizzou. Yeah. Mizzou. Okay. Yep. All right.
3: That's cool. My grandfather was from Missouri.
1: Destiny.
3: True story.
1: Okay. Yeah. So find out if one of
3: those singles. Kelly Brown,
0: okay.
3: The original.
0: Wait a minute. Is he the one related to Robert Patrick?
3: Yeah. Well, my dad.
0: Did you ever see the movie Terminator? Terminator 2, the robot? No. Did you ever see Walk the Line, Johnny Cash movie? No. Forget it.
2: Sorry.
4: Have you ever heard of the band Filter?
1: My bad.
2: No bells.
4: Yeah, Kelly has actually some famous relatives.
0: Robert Patrick is a very famous movie star. Very famous. He's been in a million things. He's really cool. Really nice guy. He's been on this many times.
4: And his brother is the lead singer of the band Filter that had
0: a couple of hits
4: in the late 90s, early 2000s.
0: And he calls in and him and Kelly talk about uncles and aunts because he's like, Kelly Miles, my cousin. He has invited Kelly up to the house.
3: Easter brunch this year up in LA.
0: So,
5: what's his nickname for you?
3: Teddy. One of you, he forgot my name was Kelly and kept calling me Teddy.
5: Have you ever seen Identity Thief?
1: Yes.
5: Okay, so he's like the bad guy that's in the van. She steals his van.
2: Oh, okay.
0: Right.
2: That's a great movie.
0: That's great.
4: Good call, Kayla.
0: I know her
5: language.
2: Yeah, I'm on her level.
0: Yeah, there you go. That was good. Right here.
6: This is Robert Patrick, Boston, in New England, and Kelly Brown is my cousin.
3: Third.
0: You're the only one really with a famous cousin, other than Kayla, who one of the Putnam sisters was one of the Salem witch trials.
4: Do you know about Erica's Kayla's history?
2: No.
4: Yeah.
3: Salem witch trial.
0: You ever hear about that?
5: Did you ever have to read The Crucible?
0: Yes. You did.
2: I didn't have to read it, but I do know about a little bit.
5: Ann Putnam is my great great great great grandmother.
0: Cause of the whole thing.
5: Yeah. A little liar.
2: It's cool.
0: Was she the one that started it? She was just part of that group,
5: She was a part of. She was a main part of that.
4: A major spark in the in an absolute
5: in the accusations. Yeah.
4: When it all really came down to it, it was all jealousy. It was people, teenage girls just acting crazy, and they even determined. I think it was Josh Gates that was a year that the crops were different. And they're not sure if it was to do with science and they ate stuff that they shouldn't have.
0: These girls were acting crazy and they blamed it. And when somebody said it, they sounded like they were possessed. And they said, well, yeah, that's what it was. So they wouldn't get in trouble. So what they started was an absolute crazy period of time where women were put to death because people thought they were witches.
4: And dealing with the devil, and then they got guys involved because it started to become a jealousy thing. Like, oh well, hey, at my farm I don't have this, but Laura's got two cows. I saw her one night, barking at the moon. Right. Bang! So then all of a sudden it just became a huge jealousy thing. They got the church involved, and then it stopped when one of the priests, I think his wife, got pulled in. They go, all right, that's enough. All right, we're gonna stop this. Everybody, just go home. And then a lot of the women that were locked up and in prison had to pay, hey, we put you in here for 2 years, you owe us this much money and food.
0: That's
4: we
0: crazy.
4: You and,
0: oh,
4: and stuff. So yeah,
0: it's crazy.
4: Yeah.
0: Crazy. One of the most interesting chapters of New England history. Ugly, but interesting. So anyway, there's a podcast that I heard it's a one word podcast. God bless, I can't remember.
4: But we still like Kayla. We don't call her about it.
0: And it's phenomenal.
5: It's not my fault. Not part of that.
0: Well, I mean, you take a look at the show. Take a look at the show today. We talked about Kelly peeping in the bushes. We've talked about that.
3: That didn't happen.
0: We talked about him stopping a fan.
3: It was alleged.
0: The thing is hands. We talked about therapy. and how good it is. We did a Who's the Douchebag today. We had five things you need to know, in which we talked about why silent farts smell worse than loud farts, why loud farts are caused by carbohydrates, and this is biologically true. Silent but deadly ones, SBDs, as they're known, we all know that, that's caused by proteins. So there you go. Yeah.
4: And I also learned, don't ask if your name gets brought up in therapy if you can't handle the answer.
0: Yes. Yep. All of these things we've covered today.
5: Yeah.
0: Do you know what
5: Busy
0: I mean?
5: Day.
0: Yeah. So, anyway, so we've got the Buzz 24/7. It's going to be the podcast, post-show podcast, kind of more show after the show. That's going to happen. We're going to jump on Facebook Live for a little bit. So whatever you're doing, we're going to be right there. You can find us at a lot of places. 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Spreaker. All of these places where you can take us with you wherever you go. We appreciate it.
3: You think Gail and Suzanne stuck with it?
1: Yes. My mom just said, thanks to the team. That was so much fun for them.
5: Oh, good. Right. They've learned a lot.
0: There are kind of ladies.
4: Kelly, what does your schedule look like this weekend, Kelly?
7: Got any plans?
4: Can you do any fanboy events?
0: Kelly's... Kelly, I'm not going to say anything because you don't like it when we do that.
3: Yeah.
0: Okay?
3: All right.
0: But he is available. 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
8: It ain't over till the fat lady sings.
0: He really does hate that.
9: I think it's over, baby. I think Mom will be done singing.
0: I actually feel bad.
8: The fat lady has left the building.
0: Eric, are you going to hang out with the 24/7?
1: Yes, I am.
0: Awesome. So we'll be back tomorrow. We're going to do a Roadkill's Pick One game. Also going to do a round of good news. We'll do Laura's final vinyl. And, I'm sure there'll be some brief nudity, some scheduled, some unscheduled.
4: Nice.
0: You don't know what you're going to get. But we will see you then. Thanks for hanging with us today. We never take that for granted. We really appreciate all of you, so thank you so much. We're going to jump over on Facebook Live into the Buzz 24/7. Everybody, nice job today. Nice job today, all. We'll see you tomorrow.
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9: 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And now it's back to the buzz.
10: All right, thank you. Weird kind of settling back in and stuff, but we're doing all right. Nice day today, so that's cool. World Cup was fun for me. Every time I mention it, I get these people texting in going, sucked. World Cup sucked. Get over it.
11: Yeah, get over it.
10: Get over it, for God's sake. All right, so anyway, I enjoyed it.
12: So did
10: I. And I come in today and there's a story in the news. It's going to be talked about. You're going to see it on your local newscast, I'm sure, throughout the course of the day. I am a lifelong New Englander, as is everybody on the show, as you know. Love it here. Don't really want to live anyplace else. I love to visit a lot of places, but I love it here. And so apparently does everybody else, because out of all of the states in the country, New Hampshire is the number one state, the best state to move to. Now, New Hampshire, okay?
11: Nice!
10: Now, here's the thing. All of the New England states are in the top 10, okay? Okay. All of them are in the top 10, except Connecticut, because you and I both know.
11: No, they're not.
10: They're not New England.
11: No, they're not.
10: You say
13: it. We accepted half of it.
10: Yeah. Not really. No. I've never, ever in my life have considered Connecticut. And I know it technically is, so save it. I just don't see it that way. It's like, what'd you say, Kay?
14: Is Rhode Island?
13: Yes.
10: Yes. But no, they feel like, they feel
14: yeah,
10: annoying.
14: I thought so.
10: Yeah, I
14: agree. Making sure we're on the same page.
10: Yeah, no, I got it.
14: Because I was going to have to change my mindset if you didn't agree. I was going to have to switch that out. I was going to have to go, no Rhode Island.
10: I smell the sarcasm. I love what you're doing there. New Hampshire's number one. Maine is number five. Massachusetts is six. And Vermont is nine. The rest, you know, all good. Mm-hmm. But everybody wants to move to New England. I don't know if I like that.
11: We need to build a wall.
10: I mean, I'm all right.
14: Okay.
10: I'm not saying.
14: Okay.
10: I would never say those words.
11: Yeah, was that too much?
14: Maybe.
10: I
11: lost the line again. Yeah.
14: Welcome back, buddy.
11: Okay, yeah, okay.
10: When you, it's like having a band that you love, and you love them, and nobody else knows about them, and they're your band, right? They're like, this is my band, right? Adam Ezra Group, Ghost of Paul Revere, my bands, right? And yet people keep finding out about them, they keep loving them, and you know, blah, blah, blah, which is great. But we know how great it is here. I don't know if I want everybody from every other place coming here and then crowding up the highways and all that kind of thing. Am I wrong?
11: No, I'm with you.
10: It's like the best kept secret. Like
11: it's like when you go to a restaurant and it's fantastic.
10: You want to tell people.
11: I want to tell people.
10: But you don't.
11: But I don't want to tell people.
10: Because then you can't get a seat.
11: Yeah, because then all of a sudden Friday night when you know Amy and I like roll in there and they're like, sorry, you got to wait. What?
10: Right.
11: No, what?
10: Right. Right.
11: Yeah, whoa.
10: I don't want Caleb's Country Store to add on a wing with an escalator. Yeah. I don't want that.
11: No.
10: I want things to stay relatively close to, you know, I know things change. I get it. But do I want, you know, five-lane highways and all that kind of stuff? No, I don't. No,
11: I
10: am I alone in that?
11: No, you're not. I like your tune. I'm with you.
14: I like your tune.
15: But I don't. If you love it so much, you don't. You want people to enjoy that love? Like, is
10: yes,
15: it,
10: I want you to enjoy it, and everybody that lives here to enjoy
13: go
10: it.
13: Go on vacation. Yeah,
10: yeah, yeah. They can visit. Don't want them to move here. You know what I mean? Let me just put it in. Let me put it in hardcore financial terms. All these people move into your town, you got to build more schools.
11: Yeah.
10: Your taxes go up. They're already high enough as it is. Buying a house in New Hampshire, especially, is crazy. You can buy five houses in North Carolina for the same price, almost something like that. You know, whatever. But I don't know if I want everybody to know how good it is.
11: No, I'm.
14: I don't want everybody here. No.
11: I agree with Greg's attitude. No. For a while, Greg and I used to go to the same restaurant sometimes. And I got mad when he went on the air one time and said it was good. I'm like, why would you do that?
10: Yeah, I know.
11: Why would you? Now I showed up. I had to wait outside.
10: Mm.
11: Yeah.
10: Number one, thanks to, this is what the number one, New Hampshire's number one. Like I said, Maine is five, six is Massachusetts, Vermont, is number 9. All I care about is we're all in the top 10. That's all I care about, right? We're all good. Okay? Why? Because of strong scores in safety. All right, cool.
11: Nice.
10: Healthcare, education, and quality of life.
1: Except for that little poop thing in the Merrimack.
10: That
14: minor, was a little bad. Minor detail.
10: That was so minor.
11: I thought you meant Laura's car.
10: That was so minor.
14: That's a good call. Yeah.
10: I thought he was going there, too. That was so minor, Kelly. The mayor from Jaws declared the beaches open on the 4th of July. Okay. All right, Mark. We're going to have these beaches open on the 4th of July. Okay. Jesus Christ. Poop was flowing. Millions of gallons flowing into the river. Yeah. We do have our issues, like every state, but I don't know. I don't.
14: Yeah.
10: Thanks, but no thanks. Yeah, sure. Come on in for a little while. You're more than welcome to visit.
11: You're more than welcome to try.
10: We got spare rooms for you.
14: Yeah.
10: We got hotels and things. Eat at the restaurants. Go to a local business, a local craft store.
11: You know what?
10: Yes, please do.
11: Please bring your tent.
10: Yes.
11: I want you gone at some
10: point. Camp in the White Mountains or the Green Mountains or upstate. Go to down East Maine. Go along the beautiful coastline. Go to western Massachusetts in the mountains. Yes, absolutely. Enjoy it. Then... pack it up.
11: Get
10: go the hell home.
11: Here. Bar and grill.
10: That's what we want.
14: Bar and grill.
10: Go the hell home. That's all. That's all. I just, you know. That's all.
15: It makes it seem like we're cold.
10: We're like not cold. We're very welcoming. Please come visit.
15: It doesn't sound
14: and then go
15: way.
14: Home.
10: Yes. That's all. Have you ever tried to drive north on I-95? On a Friday afternoon or a Saturday morning, or come south on a Sunday afternoon.
14: No.
10: I don't need a 10-mile-long backup. I don't.
15: But it's already like that because they're coming to visit. If they all
10: But think about what it would be like.
15: But if they all lived here.
1: I mean,
15: here,
1: that's a good point. If they lived here, they wouldn't be driving. You wouldn't be stuck in that.
15: Right, you wouldn't be stuck in traffic. You're only stuck in traffic because they're coming to visit. Their
10: relatives would be coming here to stay with them.
15: Okay.
11: I'm having a tough time catching up because for about 2 or 3 weeks, the Laura that we had didn't effing care.
14: Yeah, I don't know.
11: And now
14: we have to be nice.
11: She
10: cares.
15: Well, I mean, I really don't care. But I don't care. I'm here. You visit.
10: It is interesting, though. Of all the things that are great about New England, the cost of living and buying a home, you know, is crazy in some spots. And I don't know how it is in northern Vermont or northern Maine. I know in southeastern New Hampshire, it's crazy. And it's almost like anybody who's 30 years old can't afford to buy a house. So I mean, those are things you got to take into consideration. But still, overall, do I think it's the best place to live? Yeah, absolutely. That's all. I accept change. I can handle change. Overcrowding, not so much.
14: I don't like lines.
10: I don't want lines. You know, I don't want lines.
11: I believe there should be two lines.
14: Should have our own roads.
11: Out of staters, you go to this register.
14: Yeah. It's like a carpool lane, but for in staters.
10: Mm-hmm. I don't, they got like 6 self-service lines in Walmart. Okay. I don't want that line to be more than like 7 people deep. Okay. I just don't. That's just me. I'm spoiled. Whatever.
15: It's only busy traffic.
10: New Mexico is the worst place to move. Nobody wants to move there.
15: Yeah.
10: I don't know why, but there you go. Wyoming is 10th on the list. Well, Wyoming's awesome. But anyway, so there you go. But New England, yay us. You know? All of the visiting, the tourism boards are all going to start talking about that. Yep. You know? Visit New Hampshire. Visit Maine. Visit Vermont. Visit Massachusetts. We'll even throw Rhode Island in there, even though they didn't make it. Then just go home. That's all I'm saying.
14: Yeah.
11: It's a bit people-y now. Yeah, I don't know.
10: I got you.
11: Yeah.
10: You ever drive down the beach? The 18 miles of coastline? You ever try to drive down Hampton Beach on a Saturday night?
11: No.
10: No, I don't think so.
11: I don't want to get shot.
14: Oh, okay.
15: Wow.
10: That was over a year ago.
11: No,
10: I missed one. You're right. They didn't miss one. I did.
14: Yeah.
11: Okay.
14: Yeah, you missed that.
10: No, I'm not making fun of that. I'm sorry.
11: Yeah. Don't think I'm stretching it.
10: All right. There you go. Anyway. Crutchy, I live in Ospeed, and the traffic on Route 16 during the summer every Friday and Sunday morning is insane. Forget about foliage season. I'll go up and do foliage season, right? I'll go up early in the morning before the sun rises. When I turn back on Route 16 South at 9:30 or 10 a.m., there is literally 10 miles worth of traffic at 10 a.m. in the morning. That's
15: those are visitors.
10: That's what you get when you get a beautiful place to live. You know, Vermont is equally, if not more so, beautiful. I have to say, absolutely stunning there. But anyway, okay, 6:52. So the first day back from vacation is always kind of a catch-up kind of day. I was pummeled. The first moment I walked into the studio by one particular person, pummeled this morning.
14: Why? I really thought it was going to be sooner.
15: It
10: oh my gosh,
15: pummeled.
10: Oh,
15: it
10: felt
15: just,
10: like it.
15: Just a little.
10: It
15: like
10: felt
15: a,
10: like it.
15: Hey.
10: Anyway,
15: a couple reminders.
10: I'll explain coming up here. We'll share the debacle that was my vacation when we come up next. Also, we got tickets to Shinedown. We're going to give away. We got Rate Your Weekend as well. We'll do all of that and more coming up.
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14: 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And today, it's about... fires?
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14: I've been a customer for decades. Ladies and gentlemen. I love how it's like the only time Scotty ever plugs anything into current events.
16: Well, good, just in honor of the wildfires.
15: That's right.
14: That we're breathing in the smoke of.
15: Thanks to our friends in Canada, we're going to do, of course, movies that involve fire. Greg, I had to throw one horror movie in there. Mm. Number three, the year was 1984.
14: Don't even.
15: Firestarter.
16: Oh, my God, that movie's horrible.
15: That movie is one of the best.
16: Oh, my God, it's so campy and terrible.
15: That's what makes it so damn
16: Drew
15: good.
16: Barrymore.
15: Yes.
16: She stares at something and lights it on fire.
15: Yes.
16: It's awful.
15: It's fantastic.
14: Okay.
15: Okay. Number two, Only the Brave came out in 2017, talking about the guys who fought fires. I think it was, is it Arizona or California?
14: Who's it? Who's the guy?
15: Josh Brolin is
14: yeah, Josh
15: the,
14: Brolin.
15: Is the guy. Yeah.
14: It's good.
15: It's very good. True story. And of course, Backdraft from 1991 is my number one. And the movie I did not like from 2008, a movie called Fireproof. It was on HBO one night, and we sat down to watch it, and it had Kirk Cameron, and I gave it about 15 minutes, and I'm like, I dislike this man. I dislike this man big time.
17: Oh, from Growing Pains?
15: Yes.
14: Yeah, I'm not a Kirk Cameron guy. The TV show, I wasn't into it. Just like a milquetoast kind of guy. Yeah. I'm a kind of guy. All right, whatever. All right. Yeah. All right, there you go. Kayla Windsor. To the best of my knowledge, I don't know that there were any wildfires in Mean Girls.
17: No wildfires, but there is an iconic sprinkler scene in the movie. Trust me, I thought about it.
14: Okay.
17: But I didn't go with it.
14: I love that it's iconic. Everybody knows about the sprinkler scene.
17: They do.
14: Okay.
17: If you've seen the movie, you know what I'm talking about.
14: All right.
17: And I'm stretching, so just play ball with me here.
14: Mm-hmm.
17: Number three, I have The Dark Knight. Batman the Dark Knight. There's a couple of good explosions. Harvey Dent gets burned. There's some fire in there.
14: Yeah, okay.
17: That feels like it counts.
14: Yeah.
17: Okay. Number two, I love that the Chuck and Larry movie.
14: Me too.
17: Chuck and Larry. It's funny.
14: Mm-hmm.
17: Number one, iconic death scene in one of the most iconic movies ever, The Lion King, when Scar goes down in flames.
14: Oh, yeah, but it's Scar. You kind of like it.
17: Why? Right, but it's... I mean, he deserves it.
16: Doesn't he fall off the cliff into it? Yeah, and he's going...
17: Yeah, and it's all on fire, and then all of a sudden the rain starts, and everything's great.
16: Every time I see that scene, I think of Hans Gruber from Die Hard.
15: Yes.
16: Like, it's the same kind of...
17: Yeah, he just falls back. It's
16: the same face. Yeah, I love it.
15: Oh, my God, that's a great idea. That falling movies.
17: Write it down. You're welcome.
15: Oh, I am.
16: Oh, man, I'm going with the good son. Okay. All right, that's good. Let's go to Kelly Brown.
3: Number three, Great Balls of Fire. Dennis Quaid, who played Jerry Lee Lewis.
16: He does light his piano.
3: Yeah. On movie. Fire. Yes. Does he?
16: Yeah, he does.
3: Isn't that?
16: Oh, wait a minute, wait. You've never seen it?
3: Oh, I have seen it. It's been, okay. You know, 25 years. That sucker was...
16: Yeah. God, he puts, like, lighter fluid on the top of the piano and he,
3: I
16: lights it on fire.
3: Jerry Lee Lewis was nuts.
16: Yeah, he was.
3: Maybe certifiably.
16: Yeah.
3: And maybe a murderer.
16: Maybe.
3: I'm not sure. Nobody seems to know.
15: And also, didn't he like him a little on the young side?
3: A little.
16: And related.
15: Related.
16: And related. Okay. And young. And possibly a murderer.
15: So covers all the categories.
16: Yeah.
3: Number two, Roxanne, 1987. Steve Martin was a firefighter.
16: Awesome.
3: Was, I think that was Daryl Hannah, right? Was in that sucker as well.
16: Yes.
3: Steve
16: yes.
3: Martin had the big old the big nose.
15: He had the big nose. Yeah.
16: Yes. All right. Not
3: and
16: bad.
3: And number one, great soundtrack by Vangelis. Chariots of Fire.
16: Wow.
3: 1981.
16: Wow.
3: Both the 1924 Olympics.
16: A lot of fire.
3: Dun, dun, dun, dun.
16: A lot of fire in that running movie.
17: Nice. Dun, dun, dun, dun.
16: I don't remember any flames in that running movie.
3: Well, they were running wicked fast.
16: Yeah, I know. But I don't know about the flames. But that's fine, Kelly. Whatever. All good. Let's go to Laura.
18: I have Ladder 49. Mm-hmm. Joaquin Phoenix?
15: Yes.
18: Yes.
15: Isn't it, John Travolta?
17: Yes.
18: Yes. And then I have Man on Fire.
17: Good one.
16: Bitch.
18: And I now pronounce you Chuck and Larry. Great movie.
16: That's a good movie. That's a good one. Kevin James and Adam Sandler. Good movie. Good movie. Good movie. All right. So mine are, how could you forget this, Scotty? I'm almost ashamed of you. Carrie.
15: Yes,
16: torched the whole
15: place. I know,
16: back and forth. Yeah, Carrie, great fire movie right there. Second, also, another one. You forget the original, the OG of the fire movies, The Towering Inferno.
3: It was one of those star-studded
16: casts. Oh, it had everybody. Yeah. Paul Newman, it had, I'm pretty sure Ben Franklin was in it, the OG George Washington. I mean, it was everybody who was anybody ever. John Wayne was in it. Kevin Hart. I mean, all of
15: no way, Kevin Hart. That is amazing.
17: Makes sense.
16: They did disaster movies. It was a
3: Airplane,
16: genre of film. Yeah, Airplane with massive disasters.
17: Sounds great.
16: These were people locked in a skyscraper and it caught on fire. Paul Newman was in it. A lot of stars were in it. All right, so there's that. And number one, kill me because I don't think anybody was going to go for this. Man on Fire.
17: That was
16: Denzel Washington. He wasn't literally on fire, but
17: he was protecting that little girl.
16: He walked away from a lot of explosions and buildings blew up behind him and cars blew up behind him and it never even moved him one inch. He still had that cocky walk away. I'm a badass thing. It was the best movie. I love that movie, Man on Fire. So there you go. There's a lot of, like, I was going to go with Dragon Slayer. Because that had a dragon, fire breathing dragon. And then, of course, Rain of Fire. There was that one. Always. Backdraft. I did like Backdraft, but it was a little hokey. The ending was like, there's no smoke. The whole building's on fire, and there's no smoke in the place. You can see all the way across the building. You know.
15: Yes.
16: And I know. We've done it. We've
15: been
16: in a controlled burn.
3: OJ was not Towering Inferno.
16: Yeah, he was.
3: His first movie.
16: Yep. I kind of left that one off. Thanks for reminding me. So there you go. All right, those are ours. What are we missing? Some of the texts that are coming in. Rain of Fire, starring Christian Bale and Matthew McConaughey,
15: that
16: about dragons burning
15: really
16: the earth.
15: Good movie.
16: Frequency. Do you remember that? Dennis Quaid was a firefighter.
15: Yes, he was.
16: He talked over the CB radio with his son after he died. Kind of crazy, but good.
15: Tina says Firestarter, Towering Inferno, Backdraft.
16: Movies about fire. Three, Firestarter. Two, Backdraft. Two, number one, Only the Brave. And Frasier, because of Jimmy Dunn's character. All right. That's right. Moose was a firefighter.
15: Steve says, always Firestarter and the original Godzilla, because Tokyo burns.
14: Yeah. Let me see. Yeah, a lot of people say Backdraft always. 888-556-7625. What are we forgetting? What movie that involves fire in one way or another, and the rules are pretty pretty.
19: Somebody
14: pretty
19: say
14: flexible.
19: Always that just now?
14: I did.
19: Yeah, Richard Dreyfuss.
14: Richard Dreyfuss.
19: That was a good flick. And
14: John Goodman. Yeah. And Holly Hunter.
19: Yeah.
14: Richard Dreyfuss is a bit of a dick. But anyway, let's go to John. John, good morning. What are we missing? Fire movies.
20: Nightmare on Elm Street. It wouldn't have been a Freddy without a fire.
14: Wow, that's right. Excellent connection. Wow.
16: Wow.
14: Wow. I see where we're going. I see. Now, ladies and gentlemen, let's bring on the contributions to the show, always first rate. Ladies and gentlemen, welcome Gordon to the program. Hi, Gordon.
21: Morning.
14: What do you got?
21: I have Braveheart and Towering Inferno.
14: Towering Inferno was the OG. It was the original. Braveheart. What are the fire scenes? They burn the village, right? Yeah. Didn't they torch the village?
16: Fire
18: yeah,
16: everywhere.
18: He has a torch in his hand.
14: Does he?
18: Doesn't he?
14: He had a sword. Good stuff, though, Gordon, as always. Appreciate that. I'm sure there was probably a torch scene. Let's go to Fireman Steve, ladies and gentlemen.
18: Oh.
14: What's up, Fireman Steve?
18: Right up your alley.
22: Right? I had to call in for this one. Number 3, Backdraft. Number 2, Only the Brave. And number 1, Ladder 49. And I told Kayla I want to give a quick shout-out. I know it's not a movie, but Rescue Me, the early years, was a great series.
14: Oh, so good.
16: Great.
14: So
16: great
14: good.
16: Show.
14: When you watched Backdraft, didn't you get a little pissed off at the end when that unrealistic fire scene? Come
23: but
16: on.
23: You can't see. How are they going to film a movie?
14: I don't care.
23: All it is
19: you
23: is
19: can
23: smoking.
19: Do it.
23: You can, no, you can't.
19: Yes, you can. No, you can't.
14: He hung up on me. Okay.
23: Yeah.
14: All right. Awesome. Nothing else to say. I was asking him a question, and Steve bailed on me. All right. I'm sorry. Did I offend you? I don't know, your sensibilities. Critchy, it's a stretch, but my favorite song about fire is Raging Fire by KCB3.
18: Oh.
14: You gotta burn, baby. No, I yes, we're not talking about
18: that is a good one.
14: Songs.
23: That is one of the best songs, the panty dropper.
14: Yeah, okay. Yep. Hunger Games, Mockingjay. Oh, there was some fire in that. You guys keep saying Rain of Fire, and all I keep thinking is Kelly Brown's Rage of Fire. Okay.
18: Yeah, everybody.
14: Planes, Trains, and Automobiles, Great Car Fire.
19: Oh, yeah. Yeah, that was good.
14: Tommy Boy. Did they burn the car? No, that was Planes, Trains.
23: Well, that was Planes and Trains.
14: Tommy Boy had the deer in the backseat.
23: Yep.
14: Yeah. Chuck and Larry, 2, Backdraft. Those Who Wish Me Dead. That's from Sean from Haverhill. Dante's Peak. Oh, dude, the volcano movie.
23: Ooh, that was a great movie. We just watched that like probably a year ago.
14: Dante's Peak wasn't bad. Volcano, is that the one with Tommy Lee Jones? Where he's sitting there yelling at people when the lava's rolling through the city?
23: No, this one has Pierce Brosnan. And then the girl from Terminator.
14: Yeah, but wasn't there a movie with Tommy Lee? Okay, it's a different one. Okay. All right, just checking. Towering Inferno, 2, Turk 182. Good movie. C. Thomas Howell is in that movie. I forgot about that. Great one. Danny says Backdraft. Crutchy, you're forgetting Patriots. The Patriot said burn the church.
16: Great movie.
19: The church.
14: Jason Isaac. Every time we had him on, we say it for us. And he goes, burn the church. That was great. Love that. Mrs. Doubtfire, when her boobs caught on fire. When his boobs caught on fire. Oh, yeah. That's a good one. Burnt Offerings with Karen Black back in the 80s horror movie. I remember Karen Black. I don't remember. Fireman Steve apologizing for hanging up with me. I wanted to give all the callers time. Yes, the last scene did piss me off. You didn't offend me. Great. Excellent. This is the End with Seth Rogen. A hysterical movie. Absolutely hysterical movie about the end of the end of the earth. Or the, actually, not the end of the earth. What do they call it?
16: I don't know.
14: What do they call it when people just ascend to heaven that have been, you know, whatever.
18: Resurrection?
14: No. The resurrection is when they come back from the dead.
18: Oh, okay, I don't know. I have no idea.
14: There's a name for it.
23: When you go to church once a year with the Cub Scouts, are you paying attention or are you on your phone?
14: I don't think she is.
18: I'm not.
14: What about Dumpster Fire featuring Kelly Brown? All right, that's a good one right there. Not bad. That's not personal, Kelly. Not personal.
16: Always with Richard Dreyfuss and John Goodman, who are aerial firefighters. Good movie, too much of a love story.
15: It was good. Kelly likes a love story in his fire movies.
16: I mean, Richard Dreyfuss has a romantic lead. That was an interesting choice.
15: He's an actor, man. He did it. He nailed it.
16: I know he's an actor, Kelly. I didn't think he was a plumber.
15: Just because he's a dink sometimes, don't hate everything.
16: No, I don't hate everything he did.
15: I'm not saying that every day.
16: I'm not saying that. Boy, you switch sides quicker than anybody I've ever seen. You're a turncoat.
23: I went after Kelly. Yeah. That wasn't you.
16: I thought I was going after Kelly.
17: Okay. I thought he was coming after me.
16: Yeah.
17: No, he's gonna be next. Equal opportunity right now.
16: I'm so used to it. Let's go to Dave. Dave, give it to me, babe.
1: Yes, so... Nightmare on Elm Street. I thought I was going to be the first one, but Daylight with Sylvester Stallone.
16: Oh, yeah.
1: Right? And Viggo Mortensen and that black guy from Snake Eyes.
16: Mm-hmm, mm-hmm.
1: And Deep Water Horizon. That was just...
16: Valerie was watching that the other day. I come in the house, she's watching Deep Water Horizon with Matt Damon, the big oil rig movie. The whole thing goes up in flames. It's crazy. All right, thanks for the call, man. Appreciate it. Let me see. Steven, go. What do you got?
2: So I got Batman Forever for number 3.
16: Mm-hmm.
2: Number 2 is Volcano.
16: Uh-huh.
2: And then number 1 is Goodfellas.
16: Where's the fire?
2: They light the bar on fire.
16: Just a second. Just wanted to make sure. Okay, thank you, man. Appreciate it. If there was ever a fire in any scene, could have been a campfire, people have nominated it for this category.
17: Somebody called in and said they like to watch the Yule log fires.
15: Oh, yeah. I love those.
16: I put that on Christmas morning. I find the Yule log, I put it on. There you go. All right, whatever. Hey, it's Tuesday. It's good. It's going to rain. Whatever. You see here, Greg, it's The Rapture. Thank you, Cody. That's what the movie's about, The Rapture. I appreciate you. Thank you. Please tell Laura it's The Rapture, not The Resurrection.
17: I don't know. Sound similar.
18: Whatever. Let's start with ours.
16: All right. So we got a ridiculous question coming up here in just a little bit. Because that's our approach to the day. We're not running on Duncan this morning. I am walking briskly on Duncan. Okay, so just wanted to say we're all in the same boat. We're going to take a break. We'll come back. Kelly's got new
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0: all lit up, and he was telling it. And then I looked at him, and he looked at me, and he went, what? And I go, nothing.
1: I knew I was dead.
2: I knew it right then. Dead man walking.
3: Yeah. This is amazing.
4: Gift from somebody else, or did you?
3: No, he absolutely ordered that. He went down to the place and was like,
0: Devin Dukes.
3: Burnt orange, black lettering, make sure it's centered, and have it say coach.
0: Burnt orange.
3: Yeah, burnt orange.
1: Actually, it's even sadder than that. I would have gone to Devin Dukes. I love Devin Dukes.
3: Sadder than that?
1: In Berwick. Well, see, it's not. It's just I went to the mall. In the little place next to Orange Julius.
3: And he got himself an Orange Julius.
1: And I got myself an Orange Julius, you know, because it's orange, it's juice, it's, you know.
3: It's healthy.
1: It's like 2% juice. I don't know what the powder is they're throwing in it. But anyway, so I got this. It was just a gray T-shirt, and I had...
0: Because they wouldn't let him wear blue to match the rest of the doctors?
3: Or the mask. They weren't sure about that.
1: I had Coach...
3: Crunchy?
1: Embroidered on the sleeve. And I had it just small, embroidered on the sleeve. It was kind of a goofy. It was such a 1993 thing to do. And I knew when I said it, and I saw he got this little glimmer in his eye. I'm like, I'm toast. I just did it. Mm-hmm. I just served it up to him on a platter.
3: I mean,
1: but yeah,
3: that's adorable.
1: That's what I did.
3: Please tell me you still have that shirt.
1: I do.
3: Is it, like, framed? Is it in a special pile of, like, do not touch?
2: It's with the umbilical cord. Nailed it. Yes.
1: There is.
0: It's all the stuff that Greg saves that Laura throws out.
1: No, I might not have it anymore. I think I do. I never purposely got rid of it.
0: Is it tight in the arms?
1: It had...
5: Just in the arms.
3: I don't think that's funny.
5: I wouldn't win after your arms.
1: But you made a point of highlighting it, though, didn't you? I love to jump in on that.
0: Seems to be just tight in your arms.
1: Hey.
2: Still fits, everybody.
0: Just when I raise my hands up over my head,
1: it was the plus pluses who can watch the show on video get to just see it. Yeah, it has some blood on it.
0: You were right in the heat of the action.
1: And we did wash it. Don't get me wrong, but I never wore it again. I wore it the one time. That was it. And
5: you didn't wear it twice. You didn't wear it. Or did you get a second coach shirt for number two?
1: No, I did not do that for number
5: coach
1: two.
5: Coach again?
1: No.
5: Back at it?
0: Were you working?
5: Coach again, the comeback years?
2: This time it's personal.
5: Yeah, yeah.
0: Let's see, baby being delivered, take some photos.
3: Coach 2.0.
1: I'm sorry. I was an excited dad.
3: I think it's cute. Okay.
2: It's adorable.
1: It is, you know. And you look back.
3: It's just my favorite that it's custom, because I knew you had a custom done.
0: Well, as soon as you said it,
1: they didn't just have them.
2: They had to have it put on a shirt.
0: What was the best part about it is you were smiling, and it was like you actually went back in time. Like you were at the mall, and you were buying it, and you had the biggest smile, and I go, I'm going to get rid of that smile in about 7 minutes.
3: I'm taking that smile from you. Do you have photos of you in it with I'm assuming it was Kate, not that it matters which kid it was, but do you have pictures? You must.
0: Does he have pictures? Somewhere. Are you serious?
3: Well, in the shirt.
5: Pointing at Coach as he's holding
3: on his sleeve, doing the finger point.
1: No, I'm not doing that.
3: Baby in the arm, point to the coach.
1: I'm not doing that.
0: Since we're already piling up on him, and it only makes sense to just do a little bit more.
1: When
3: it rains.
1: Why stop now?
0: Laura and Kayla never got to enjoy this, but every Monday, there'd be a new pile of photos, and they would be right next to the, right on the board, and
1: the easel.
3: I know where they. Yep.
1: And on the easel.
0: For years, it'd be new photos that he, and it was like every Monday, Tuesday, he'd come in, new photos, and he would, whether you wanted to look at them or not, you were getting a rundown of everything.
3: I think it's sweet. You had pictures on there in the old studio too. Like when I was there.
5: Are you crying? Oh my gosh.
0: Did I make you cry?
3: Stop. We were just trying to take the smile off, not make him cry.
0: I am so aroused.
5: What is wrong with you? Mother around.
0: Wow. I know.
3: He's actually
0: crying. Let me tell you, Greg at times made you feel like a horrible parent. Yeah. Like, I have a picture of the kids around here somewhere. Yeah. Greg would be like, right up to the minute.
5: I see him every single day.
0: This photo was taken a minute ago.
5: I think they didn't have cell phones.
1: I'm not crying for the reason you think I'm crying. But it just gets you.
0: Yep. No, and then, sometimes, if he, the show was over, he'd come in and, somebody had stopped into the show, and he

0: He was like, I'm going to do a show of photos to Doc. Doc hasn't seen the Doc hasn't seen the.
1: All right, so I am guilty of much of that. However, it is exaggerated when it comes out of Scotty's mouth, okay? Looking back, I'm like, yeah, it was a lot. I should have dialed it back. I didn't think I was being obnoxious about it.
2: You were.
1: Nobody
2: you
1: does.
2: And I don't want you to take it that way. It was just, it was something that.
1: It's too funny.
2: That I just, I will always remember, especially in the old studio in Portsmouth.
1: Yeah.
2: That's when I would go in and they'd be up on the easel and sometimes you'd come in and you'd go, I forgot the pictures, and grab them.
1: Yeah.
2: Yeah.
1: Yeah. Yeah. Yeah. I don't know what to say. I don't know what to say. It's 100%,
3: it's all very
1: 100%
3: sweet.
1: Right. No.
2: I mean, Laura threw them away.
1: I
2: cool.
1: She threw away my pictures.
3: I've seen his kids. I don't need these.
2: Laura's the type of person that you give her a Christmas card when and it's your family, and she's like, that's really cool.
3: Fling trash.
1: True story.
3: I honestly feel guilty for that. I have a whole Tupperware of everybody's like old family pictures because I'm like, I want to be nice. Like, because I'm so harsh and everything else. I'm like, I'll save all these pictures of kids.
1: When we moved stations, the reason I got teary-eyed wasn't because of I felt bad. It was just because I started thinking about that period of time and everything you go through. And, you look back and you go, wow, I remember that. It was like everything was new. It was just, wow. I couldn't believe all the stuff was happening to me. Anyway, when we went to leave the old station, we had to move all the stuff out of the office. And I was shocked at how many pictures of the kids I had here at the station. I was like, I've got to get these out of here. Like, Laura will throw these away.
3: It's shredding day.
2: Laura,
3: anytime Laura's around.
2: Right.
1: Shredded.
2: Wine in one hand.
3: Yeah. Shredding away with the other.
2: I just shredded your whole family.
1: Yeah.
3: It was cute, but let's go.
1: I am going to wipe that smile off your face in 7 minutes.
4: Is what he did. Yeah.
1: All right. What are you going to do, Kelly? You know what I mean?
4: Listen,
1: it is what it
4: great
1: is.
4: Great memories. It happens fast, buddy.
1: Would I be different if I went back? Yeah, but you always say that. No matter what you are, no matter where you are in your life.
2: That's one of the things that I will always, it always put a smile on my face. When you look back at it, dude, that was awesome.
1: Yeah, no, it was a great time.
2: Just I'd never seen photos like these were taken 10 minutes ago.
3: Scratchy had 5 minute print.
2: Sign the photo guy.
1: Bought
2: his dad in there.
1: I bought stock in PhotoMac and Photo Corral. You know,
2: these photos would be ready in 1 hour.
1: You don't even know what it's like nowadays because everybody's got the phone.
3: Yeah.
1: And you don't know what it's like to take a 36 exposure roll of film, take it of your kids, and then send it away to have it come back either in days, a week, and then when it got to be an hour, you were like, holy crap. And, you didn't realize that the one-hour photo people were, like, stealing your pictures if they were anything good.
2: Yeah.
1: And God forbid there was any nudity on there because that got shown to everybody.
2: You knew damn well that you were excited to get your photos back, but you knew at the same time that the guy behind the counter had pictures of your naked girlfriend.
1: Yeah. I did not take any pictures of Scotty's naked girlfriend, so I can assure you of that. But anyway. Yes, it was a whole different world back then.
2: You know what I mean?
3: But that's you
1: should
3: look for the Coach shirt. Just see if you have it.
1: No, I will look for it. I may have a picture.
3: I would love
1: here,
3: to see that.
1: And I will show you. Yeah. I mean, not here, but I think I can access it, but I don't think you can see the word Coach.
5: Did you wash it?
1: Oh, yeah, we did. Well, I figured I had to get the blood out, and but the blood didn't come out. So, Anyway,
2: can't wear that at the park.
1: It's like Coach. He's got blood all over his shirt.
3: He's not my coach. You're not my coach, Greg.
2: What team is he? What team is he coaching? Because we're all set.
1: All right. Thank you very much.
3: Yeah, I'm so sorry I missed you by going to the bathroom.
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12: You know, I guess the benefit of seeing the show and watching it, because if you're a Buzz Plus member, you get to watch the whole show. A lot of side glances, a lot of eye rolls, a lot of...
13: No, I just got a big one.
12: Yeah.
14: Oh, you missed
10: Sorry.
14: It. You missed it, Greg.
12: Yeah.
10: I just...
14: Greg, can you...
10: Good thing I'm... My motto of being 44, I'm just going to say whatever. If you listen to Buzz 24/7, you would know what I do at 44. Sometimes with Kelly, I just shake my head.
14: We were talking about, hey...
10: I have a meeting today.
14: We have a meeting today, and Kelly goes, I'm fine with doing the meeting, but I have to be out of here at a certain time.
13: I got to get to Pep Boys by 12:30 so they can fix my tire.
10: And we say, what happened to your tire? Oh, I hit a curb. Been filling it up every 4 days.
14: Oh,
10: and I go, I go, so you hit a curb? And he goes, yeah, it must have been that months ago. So every 4 days, he fills up his tire from months ago from hitting a curb. I say, well, you don't have just a, you know, in your trunk, a blower-upper.
12: I have a blower-upper.
10: Yeah. That's what I call it. You don't have a blower-upper.
13: I could use a blower-upper.
12: I see what you hate. I see what you did there.
10: So he goes, I just have quarters, $3. I'm like, so you're spending $3 every 4 days for months instead of just having one of those in the back of your car, which...
12: Or why didn't you just go to the car place and get it looked at, like, within days of that happening?
13: Because I think it took a while to really leak. I hit the curb and I looked at my tire for a while. I'm like, yeah, seems fine.
14: Then all of a sudden,
13: the light comes on in the car. Says tire low.
12: Yeah. So,
13: I fill them all up.
12: Right. So you fill them all up.
13: And then 4 days later, I notice this tire goes down again.
12: Right then, you should have said.
13: Yeah, vacation was coming. I'm like, I'm not going to.
15: No, let's just risk it. Maybe get a flat during vacation.
10: Yeah, sure.
13: I keep a sticky note. Tire.
12: Tire.
13: 4 days.
14: We should have
10: every four
14: we should
10: days,
14: have Erica
10: tire.
14: Go out and do his tire.
13: Oh yeah, that'd be good.
10: Do you know, I have a blower up.
14: The end of last year, we were in here chatting, and Erica said, "Listen," she goes, "Oh yeah, my tire lights have been on for like months."
10: I know.
14: And Greg's like, "Oh, let's see. Do you know how to do it?" And she's like, "No, I've never done it." And I'll tell you. And
10: she need like 56 psi or something crazy?
14: She has wider tires,
10: race car tires,
14: and she had 19 in one of them.
13: Yeah, it was no pressure at all.
14: And my favorite is we're out there and we're doing this for her. And
13: Scotty is showing her how to change a tire.
14: Hey, how to put air in the tire.
13: Right.
14: Hey,
13: my bad.
14: This is how you do it and everything. And she's got her. She's taking photos. She goes, "My hair looks great today."
12: And she knows more about doing that than Kelly.
10: Oh.
12: That's the thing.
10: Yeah, so that's why I gave Kelly a good old eye roll. Like,
14: so,
10: what? I feel like I'm dealing with my children sometimes.
13: They couldn't fit me in at Pep Boys yesterday, but they inflated my tire for me, and they're going to fit me in today.
12: Yeah, how long?
13: Last week, it was a brutally hot day, and I needed to fill up my tires, and the machine didn't work, so I had to go in to the guy to say, "Listen, your machine's not working." He goes, "Let me check it out." He brings out some more quarters, puts, it was like a 20-minute process. Meanwhile, I'm dying in the heat. Finally, we got straightened out.
10: You could buy a portable one for your car.
14: I'm
10: and then
14: dying
10: you have
14: in
10: it.
14: The heat, he said.
12: Dude, I don't think you're ever going to get it straightened out. I just don't.
13: Today is getting fixed.
12: Yeah. It's been how long? How many weeks?
10: Months?
13: Probably not.
12: How many weeks?
13: The head's been leaking consistently now for probably 4 weeks, four and a half weeks.
10: When did you hit the curb?
13: The curb was like a month before that. So it took a while.
12: What do we do with this guy? How does he exist in the
10: this
12: adult world?
10: This is why I rolled my eyes really, really hard at
13: him. I put my own air in the tire.
12: Ooh.
10: $3 every 4 days.
13: Today.
12: Kelly, I don't know. I don't know what to, sometimes I don't know what to say. Okay, I mean,
14: Greg,
12: I love you.
14: Greg, if this was...
12: My son?
14: Yeah. So you're at the house today, and you go out and get the mail, and your son's car's in the front yard, and you notice he's got you know, like, wow, one of his tires is low, and you go in, and as a parent, you hear what he just said. Do you just go?
12: I'll tell you what I do. I give him a, what's the matter with you?
14: Okay.
12: I give you that. Yeah. What's the matter with you?
14: For me?
12: What's the matter with you?
14: For me, I go, okay. And then I'd go over, grab my wallet, grab my keys, and go.
12: We're going for a ride.
14: We're going for a ride. So I can sleep tonight, and I know that you're safe, that all these tires.
10: You could do more damage to a car.
14: I know. Just get this taken care of.
13: I've already had one, you know, with that time you had to pick me up.
10: Yep.
13: I rode on the rims there. That was not good, but I made it just in time.
10: I know, but so...
13: I will know if I get down near the rims.
15: But do you know how fast that can happen? Like, when my tire went out, it was a slow leak, and then all of a sudden, it was gone.
13: I've done the science on this. It's been every 4 days. Boom.
14: When Kayla's tire went, Greg called, said, hey, this is where she's at. I pulled in, had my, what did Kelly call it? The blower upper. I went over and tried to put air in it, and there was like a big hole missing. The tire, you know,
13: yeah,
14: blew
13: obviously.
14: Out.
13: Yeah.
14: So Kelly, this is, get this taken care of.
12: Cool. Hey, can I just ask the audience a question? When you hear that, right? When you hear Kelly admit those kind of things, and I'm glad he does, because, you know, it's interesting.
13: Can I blame it on my father? He was not a handyman, and he was one of those guys...
15: You don't have to be a handyman to put air in the tire.
13: He was one of those guys that drove around with a coat hanger as his antenna.
12: Yeah, but I mean, when you hear Kelly admit that stuff, do you just shake your head and go, how does he survive in the real world? Because that's what I think. I'm like, how does this guy get by a day when he... His tire goes down, okay, put air in a tire. When it goes down again, and you have to, you got to think, all right, I got to get this looked at because there's a problem. Third, if it goes down again after the second time, then it's in the shop or the tire.
15: Right,
12: that's
15: away,
12: it.
15: In this time of year, there's so more air hot in your tire. It's not like it's winter and the air's leaving at night.
12: Exactly.
15: Like, that's bad.
12: I just wonder how he does it. How does he survive?
10: It's so hot out. You've been doing this like, oh, I have like clockwork every four days. Something.
13: Been working like a charm.
10: But, okay. So when you go today, though.
14: You should see his face.
15: I can picture his face.
13: Working like a charm. All I got to do is pump it up every other day.
10: It was over a year ago, right, that I brought you for your tires?
13: Oh, a couple
10: of
13: years.
10: Yeah, so at that point, did you have to get all four new ones?
13: Yes.
10: So you're going to have to get all four new ones, you think, today?
13: I hope
10: you're all-wheel
13: drive.
10: I'm
13: not going to the dealer. I'm going to the Pep Boys.
10: But yeah, I know, but still, it doesn't matter where you go.
13: I know. We'll find out if it can. Hopefully, it can just be patched up. I suppose there's a chance it can't be, and then we're talking yikes.
12: So you got to do it. You got no choice.
13: Don't have to get inspections anymore. I just keep plugging along.
15: Of all the things your tires do.
14: My favorite is he said it on air.
15: What?
14: That is the best part is he said that on the air.
12: I do think sometimes when he says things on air, I don't think he really fully thinks through, like, I'm going to hear some blowback.
15: I was just thinking, like, all of the things that probably go on in his life that we don't know about.
12: I know, that's the thing.
15: It's terrifying.
14: There's a reason
13: the big one.
14: There's a reason why you're not allowed to go over to his house.
12: I know.
10: He is preventive. I know. He's like, you're not allowed over.
12: I think there's sharp objects everywhere, broken glass on the floor.
15: Fork sticking out of the electric socket.
12: Oh, yeah.
15: This is the only way I can get this to Jimmy in. He's just a little too wide, so I just stuck the fork in there. And it's stuck together.
12: Hey, it works so far.
15: Works fine.
12: Yeah.
15: Every 4 days, it smokes.
14: Toaster's next to the tub.
10: Work on this.
15: I don't want to have to get out for my breath.
14: Do you know how much time I shave off my schedule by doing my toes and showering?
15: Reach over.
12: I don't have to get out of the tub to eat my bread. That's awesome. Well, anyway. Yeah, good luck with that.
13: I'm getting it fixed today.
12: Well, good. There you go. All right.
10: Sorry I got to get you out of here by 12:30.
12: It's too much for my mind sometimes. Oh. You know, I just shake my head. It's crazy.
13: I've done some damage on my quarter. I keep a good amount of change for the, you know.
14: For what?
13: Parking and whatnot.
10: Yeah, but $3 in 4 days, that's expensive.
13: Losing it quick.
12: Nate says he's had a stepladder in his car for a month as a reminder to fix his tire.
13: Here's another one. Greg, I love Kelly Brown, but I would keep him around just in case of the purge, if the purge ever happens.
10: Oh.
13: Let me see. Just in case the purge ever happens. I love you, Kelly, but man, you're such a dumpster fire. Kelly has a blower upper in his trunk, but it's not for the tires.
10: What?
13: Hey, all right.
15: Natural selection has not worked with Kelly.
13: No, it has not. All right. Well,
15: that was a text.
13: I know how to deal with these issues.
12: Yes, you do. You're very good at it. All right. Well, we got some talkbacks and more coming up. Jimmy's going to join us. Jimmy's got to be shaking his head coming in, too. Got to be. Jimmy Dunn's going to join us, too. But Kelly Brown, home fixer-upper guy, he's got your news next.
11: We'll be right back with more right after this. This is Greg in the Morning Buzz.
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1: Ridiculous question here. If I could find the correct thing to play. It's going to take me a bit. You know,
2: okay.
1: 2 hours to live.
3: How's the cereal this morning, Kelly?
4: Good.
1: What do we got?
4: Leaping Lemurs.
1: Leaping Lemurs.
3: Cheddar Nom.
4: They give you the chocolate and the peanut butter. Whereas so the Panda Puffs are just the peanut butter.
2: So they're not really, it's not healthy cereal.
4: No. Okay. No, definitely not. But it's real sugar. There's no corn syrup.
2: But chocolate and peanut butter for breakfast?
4: I know.
2: Yeah.
4: It's a weakness.
5: He has
4: not every day.
5: He has a kinky side.
2: Okay.
1: Mm-hmm. There's a part of Kelly we don't know.
5: No.
2: It doesn't seem like you, because, I mean, you try to be healthier, and you're eating chocolate peanut butter.
1: Well, he's been doing this for a long time.
2: I just thought, I didn't know by the name Leaping Lemurs that it was chocolate and peanut butter.
1: Yeah. It's a catchy name.
5: It's also in the rich person aisle.
1: Leaping, leaping whatever it is.
4: Totally organic.
1: Yeah. I will say, I don't want peanut butter in my food. Or my desserts. I don't
4: or
1: even
4: your
1: want
4: ice cream.
1: No, I don't want peanut butter in.
5: Would you have peanut butter toast?
1: I'll have peanut butter on toast, peanut butter on a sandwich, peanut butter on crackers. But I don't want peanut butter cake or peanut butter pie.
4: Bring it.
1: I don't know why I'm weird like that. And I love peanut butter. Take it easy.
5: You take it easy.
1: You go creepy every single time.
5: You should feel creepy.
1: I'm not
5: creepy.
1: You're
5: the first guy I ever met that actually had peanut butter stains in the front of their pants. Only man I ever known. In the free world. There were some guys probably locked up, but Greg is the first one I met.
3: Walking free.
5: It's under his nails. It's all over the front of his shorts.
1: I'm just sitting here trying to live my life. I'm just sitting here trying to get by on 3 hours sleep, and I can't even fight it. You know what I mean? Can't even fight it.
4: I'm trying to figure out if this is a real story.
1: No, it's not. It is not. All right.
2: Seem very believable.
1: No, it's not. It's not.
5: Never lie.
2: How did you know it was in your fingernails?
1: Okay.
5: I smelled them.
1: Moving on.
6: Ridiculous.
7: That's a ridiculous question.
8: I allow you to ask me these ridiculous ass questions.
1: Bitch picks on me when I'm vulnerable. He knows I'm barely getting by. I've already admitted I'm not running on Dunkin'. I'm walking briskly. And even that's a push. You know what I mean? All right, so ridiculous question. It's just something that comes up. Maybe it's taken from a news story or whatever. This one is today's ridiculous question. All right, look, I'm not going after you, Gen Z, but I'm going after you. I just want to say that. I'm not, but I am in this particular case, okay? A couple of articles in the news today. One of them says Gen Z leads the pack in faking workplace productivity. All right, let me ask you a question. Historically, right? Because Gen Z would be the younger people in the working, right? In the working world, right? Might that just be true for all of the younger generations, whatever the generation was? I mean, young people faking productivity, that's not unusual, okay? I'll cut them a little bit of slack, but yeah, I believe faking workplace productivity is a thing, and I don't think it's just restricted to Gen Z.
2: No.
1: All right, so I'll definitely give you a pass on that one, okay? This one, however, there might be some truth to this one. Gen Z blames their parents for failures, but experts say, well, it's part of the healing. Look, we can blame our parents for some things, but get a hold of yourself. Accept some personal responsibility, all right? Like, we all have things from our parents that we could say, I attribute that to them. But don't attribute everything negative to your parents because you don't want to accept responsibility for your role in it, right? Mm-hmm. Okay, but that's it. No lecture here. Just saying, what do you blame your parents for? Now, it could be a good thing. It could be a bad thing, okay? I got to be honest with you. You know what I blame my parents for? My love of casseroles. Because that's all we had. That's all we had.
2: Well, it's good that you still love them.
1: I love my parents and casseroles.
2: Because you won't eat bread from the fridge,
4: right,
2: because
4: you grew up on
2: that. You'll still eat casseroles, which is good that you didn't give that up.
1: A casserole gifted me my favorite food of all. There's nothing better than shepherd's pie, okay? And that my parents instilled that
4: in me. You want to take some canned corn, some ground beef, and some stewed tomatoes and mix it in a pot? I'll eat that. That's good. That's fine, you know? But that's all we had. There was never meat, potatoes, vegetable. There was never that in my house. It was always a casserole. Reason being, six kids. You had a casserole, okay? That's it. You throw some white rice in a pan, throw some Spam on top of it, and throw a pineapple on it. It was Hawaiian night. We've talked about that. So I blame my parents for my absolute love of casseroles. Weird, but I blame them. That's what I'm going to say. What do you blame your parents for, Scotty?
1: Because I love you, Mom and Dad. I blame you guys for my looks. If you had just let me and Stephen have our long hair when we wanted it, we got it out of our system.
4: Stephen has long hair as well?
1: My brother does too, yeah. Mm-hmm.
4: Like, as long as you?
1: A little bit shorter than mine.
4: Yeah. What about...
1: No. We're blaming our parents.
2: They are
1: phenomenal people.
4: I'm going to blame your parents.
1: Okay, great.
4: But it's nothing crazy. But you are like your dad in your everything's got to be just so. I mean, right? You got that from your dad.
1: Yes, the nervousness.
4: I'm
1: door rattling.
4: But you're just like everything has to be done particularly.
2: How many times?
1: Three times. Listen, I do odd numbers.
0: Yeah, it's weird.
4: But I mean, organizationally, you don't like a mess. You want everything clean. Everything's got to be neat. And you got that from your dad.
1: Yeah.
4: Okay.
1: All right. I didn't want him to feel bad. I just wanted to do one thing.
4: Yeah.
1: So, yeah.
4: Right.
1: And we're not a big fan of long hair, and me and my brother, we love it.
4: I'm not saying it's a bad thing. It can be a good thing. Kayla, what do you blame your parents on? And we are going to, you can text in at 82945. We're going to go to the phones, 888-556-7625. What do you blame your parents for?
0: I blame my mom for the internal clock that I have. Like, got to be somewhere, got to get somewhere, got to get there, got to get there. Like, we got everything, we good to go. But I blame my dad for the sound that internal clock makes. Because when we would be getting ready as a kid and it was time to go, he would go tick, tick, tick, tick, tick, tick, tick, tick, tick, tick, tick, tick, tick. So like that now in my head when we gotta go and it's going tick, tick, tick, tick, tick, tick, tick, tick. Cass will do it to me when we're running late for something. I blame them for that.
4: That's hilarious. That's a good one. Laura, what do you blame your parents for?
2: I blame my mom that I can't do a cartwheel. I blame my dad for my very clumsy. We get hurt a lot. That's all on him. Yep. Mm-hmm. Yep.
4: So what's your, with the mom with the can't do a cartwheel thing?
2: No, because she never.
4: Maybe because you're so clumsy. That's a good thing.
7: Is your mom clumsy?
2: No, but my dad could do a cartwheel. My mom couldn't, so I blame that on her. I was never like the cheerleader type because I couldn't. I could barely do a somersault.
7: If you did do a cartwheel, you'd probably crash into something and break a leg.
2: Yeah, maybe, but.
4: I don't know. It seemed a little unfair to mom. I don't know.
2: Why? She didn't. I do not have the ability to do a cartwheel, and I blame it on her.
4: Okay, all right.
2: She knows that. I've told her many times. I'm like, I could never become a cheerleader because I can't do a somersault or a cartwheel, anything like that.
4: Mm-hmm. I do agree with Kelly. I would worry about you if you were going to attempt it.
7: That's the only reason.
4: It's clearly mom's fault.
2: It is.
7: She probably saved your life.
4: Mm-hmm. What do you got, Kelly? What do you blame your parents for?
7: Blame my dad on the fact that I am not handy at all. His dad, very handy, used to hang out in the basement. He had all his tools down there. I think he had a chipmunk or two that would come down and he'd feed him while he's doing his projects. And my dad never soaked any of those projects or any of that ability in. He just went about his way playing baseball and eventually... So I got nothing. I grew up in apartments and I got nothing.
4: I'm the exact opposite. My dad built everything. He could make anything. I got none of that. Zero. None. No building, carpentry, auto stuff. No, I got none.
7: My
4: none
7: dad, he did teach me how to gamble and drink a few beers.
4: Yeah. That's good. Well, that's good.
7: That's great memories.
4: That's served you well.
7: Mm-hmm.
4: I blame my parents for my brother, Total Richard. I blame my parents for my raging alcoholism. Okay, all right. I didn't mean to get that serious, but okay. I blame my parents for my hyper independence and massive success it has led to professionally. Well, that's good.
2: Well, that's a good thing.
4: That's good. Let me see here. Roadkill needs to blame his parents for building his ass too close to the sidewalk. What does that mean? Does your ass hang low to the sidewalk? I don't understand.
1: I'm confused.
2: Repeat that?
0: Was that a height joke?
4: Oh, yeah, I guess so. Yeah, I guess.
0: Sorry, I had to explain it.
5: That's okay.
0: I didn't get it. It's not a great joke.
5: I guess if you have to explain it, it's not funny.
4: Well, I blame my parents for giving me a strong work ethic. Now I'm doomed to work for the rest of my life. There's no way I'm going to do anything illegal to get rich.
1: Yeah.
2: Yeah, I got that.
4: I guess I blame my parents for giving me a sense of right and wrong and always having to be the person who, you know, as my wife would say, has to choose to be the adult. But I don't want to be the adult. I want to be a jerk sometimes. All right, 888-556-7625. Gen Z is blaming their parents for all of their failures. Let's see what Danielle has to say. Danielle, good morning. What do you blame your parents for?
9: I blame my dad for a couple of things. The constant need to have my phone on me and answer it every time somebody calls, because if I didn't as a child, I had the phone taken away. Now it's like a constant fear. Where's my phone? I got to answer it. Hello? It doesn't matter who it is.
2: My dad's just the opposite.
5: Hello?
2: If he has a phone on him, I'm impressed.
4: Hello? Yeah. Hello? You got to have it, because I got to know where you are. I got to know that you're okay. What if there's an emergency? Right? That paranoia.
9: I get it now. Absolutely.
4: I got
9: but
4: you.
9: But now I tell my husband the same thing. He doesn't follow the same rules. So I can't take his phone away.
4: Oh, that's ridiculous. I appreciate it. Thank you very much, Dan. Danielle, let's go to Holly. Holly, what do you hold against your parents? What do you blame them for?
10: I blame my parents for my picky eating, because my brother was disabled, so they were very preoccupied by him. So, and I was really hyper, so they'd be like, "How the hell do we shut this kid up?" And I'd be like, "Chicken tenders," and I just get all the French fries and all the chicken tenders. And no other vegetable ever.
4: You would just yell chicken tenders. Yeah. I get it. I totally get it.
10: And Kool-Aid.
4: Chicken tenders and Kool-Aid. I love it. All right. Thank you. 888-556 Rock. My mother was gorgeous redhead and my dad was blonde. I blame them, actually thank them, for my beautiful strawberry blonde hair.
2: Let me tell you something. Nice.
4: Strawberry blonde hair is a beautiful color.
5: Gretchen likes that.
4: I do.
5: Yeah.
4: I do. I blame my mom for my OCD of always so having dirty. To be early, since she always made us late. I blame my dad for also now being an angry, tattooed, booze-loving dad. Okay. All right. Cool. I blame my mom for my temperament. Best life lesson. You can't control it all in life, good or bad. Control what you can and adapt to whatever situation in a way that sets you apart from everyone else. Look, I didn't have any luggage in the middle of the North Pacific. I just rolled with it. You know, you could have gone one way and ruined the vacation. You could have said, you know what, I'll deal with it. Crutchy idea. I blame my parents. The good, family comes first. The bad, have a clean plate syndrome. Can still hear my mom. Eat all your food. Okay, not bad. Let's go to Nick, Scotty.
5: Hey, Nick. What are the bad things you got from your parents?
11: Hey. All right, so my dad had this one thing. If I wear an outfit once, you can wear it again. You don't got to wash it. Just put it to the side somewhere in the room and set it off. And I have this organized chaos in my room eventually.
4: Yeah.
11: Of just piles of clothes, more outside of the hamper, more outside of my dresser, all just around the room, because it's like, I wore this one time.
4: Yeah, you can wear it for an afternoon and not...
11: Organized chaos bath.
4: It doesn't stink, and yet why wash it?
7: You can't fold it or hang it back up and put it in your closet?
4: You can do that, yeah.
7: But he doesn't.
11: Yeah. Eventually, as I grew older, I was like, well, I could put it back in the hamper. But as growing up as a kid, it's just like, wow, I got a lot of clothes around my room.
4: I got you. All right, thanks, Nick. Appreciate it. Austin's on the phone, Laura.
2: Hey, Austin. What'd you get from your folks?
12: Morning, Laura. I just blame my dad. Growing up, my mom would always say, you don't listen. Now that I have a girlfriend and two kids, I'm the one getting told that. So I'll blame my dad for that one.
4: You know, Austin, I think all men get that.
5: They don't listen.
4: Yeah, I just...
12: Oh, it's the problem.
4: Yeah,
12: I just gotta blame someone.
4: Yeah, I got you. We all have to blame somebody. I'll get that. Valerie's like, you don't listen. I'm like, there's a difference between not hearing. I've got 40% hearing loss. You're talking to me from while you're brushing your teeth in the bathroom, and I'm in the living room. I'm never going to hear you. You know? Chad Kelly.
7: Chad, tell us. Tell us your thing, man.
13: Man. I blame my parents for about 30 to 40% of my weight problem. I think between the genetics and the poor eating habits I learned as a child. And then I'll take responsibility for the rest with my own adult choices and, you know, choosing pizza and beer over small salads and walks.
5: Small salads. I love it.
7: I like how he's broken it down to 30 to 40%.
4: I know. And he also is kind of taking a little bit of responsibility there for his bad choices. Yeah, okay, we all make bad choices from time to time.
7: side of Kayla. Good morning, Kayla. What do you blame your parents for, Kayla?
14: I was hoping for to be passed down some generational wealth, you know, like stocks and bonds. And unfortunately, we just got, you know, some mental health issues, crippling anxiety, and like some GI issues.
7: That was fun.
4: I love you. I love you, Kayla. Welcome to the club. All right. Thank you. Generational wealth. I was hoping. Yeah, that's
2: stocks and bonds.
4: I don't know about that.
2: It's
4: that's
2: rare.
4: Rarely. I don't even know if it exists. I'm sure it does for some lucky sons of bitches. But yeah, the depression, all that stuff. Yes. Absolutely.
2: Crippling anxiety.
5: I appreciate it.
4: Yep. Nader says, I blame my parents for my blanking trucker mouth. Okay. All right. There you go. Blame them for being a great parent. They were not. I blame them for being a great parent. They were not, so I am. Oh. Well, that's good. We always try to be better, right? Even if my parents were great, you know, but you try to be better, and you try. Doesn't mean you can always succeed. And they were better at some things than I am as a dad, I think. Let me see here. I blame my parents for my soft teeth.
5: Thanks, Dad.
4: Also, I guess for my inability to form meaningful romantic bonds. because my dad married mom to hide the fact that he was gay in Georgia in the 1970s. Hold on, it gets better. I didn't have a healthy relationship model for me when I was growing up. Well, I hope you're okay now. You know what I mean? You realize that stuff, and hopefully you can sort of set everything right for you, whatever that may be.
2: Yeah,
4: it was good, though.
5: That was fun. Thank you.
4: I appreciate that. That was a little thing there. I blame my mom for my patience. My mother would go from I love you to the backhand before you could get a lollipop open.
2: That's fast.
4: Let me see. What else is there? I blame my parents for my deep-seated anger. Horrible parents. Okay. All right. But you don't, that's not your path, right? That was what you unfortunately had to deal with. That's not your path. What else? Blame my parents for pushing me to join the military. Now I'm a 34-year-old with a bad back and blown out knees. I blame my mom for my insecurities. Yeah, the needling mom. I didn't have that, but I had a friend who had a needling mom and he worried about everything. I'm like, dude. You gotta relax, get over it, you know. But I didn't experience what he experienced.
5: All you gotta do is just look at that person and go, relax.
2: Get over it.
5: Yeah.
2: Why don't you just calm down?
4: I blame my...
5: Cool if you just chill out. Don't let it bother you.
4: Come on, can't you just calm down for
2: can't
4: the love of God?
2: Can't you just calm down?
4: I love it. All right, we got a break. They're still rolling in, though. That's great. Thank you very much for the text and the calls. Kelly's got news coming up. Red Sox. Wow. Next.
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8: There you go. It is Wednesday morning. It's 9:16. Ladies and gentlemen, it's time in the program.
9: It's time for a vibe check.
10: Hey, besties. Happy Wednesday.
8: What did you say? Hey, besties?
10: Yeah. We're all besties.
8: I love it. I think that's hilarious. Well, ladies and gentlemen, Erica joined the show. She's just natural.
10: Hey, bestie. Like, she means it.
8: She's 100% legit, like, awesome.

0: have dogs that I'm walking, and then I have volleyball starts up tonight.
1: Oh, Kelly, there you go, Kelly.
2: Kelly was just wondering the perfect stalking spot. But let's go back. Let's go back to something else. Now, did something on the car tell you it was time for an oil change? Did you have okay?
0: Yeah, it's been there for a little while. I called like a week after, weeks after the light turned on.
3: So the light was on in 2 weeks.
0: Yeah, and then a week for my appointment. So today's the day.
4: So it's three weeks over.
2: If I may, I believe I'll probably speak for your dad when I say, when the light comes on, just call.
0: I'm really working on it. I'm getting better. I am.
2: That's good.
0: Baby steps.
2: That's good.
0: But Kelly, I have bad news. Well, good news and bad news. I reconnected with some old high school teammates for volleyball, so now I'm going to be playing in Manchester with them for the league. I'm not going to be at the beach.
5: You're not going to be a Newcastle Common.
0: No.
2: You don't have to go in the bushes anymore.
4: I don't think
5: I ever found you last year.
2: I never saw you last year. You gave him the best case of poison ivy.
6: And carpal tunnel.
7: He loves it.
6: And carpal tunnel.
2: Look at him, says nothing, and he's got the angry look.
6: Yeah, and he's wiping his lip back and forth, that little notepaper that he always does. Yeah, so.
4: He went to walk there Monday, and he was looking, he's like, Tuesday, he goes, oh, summer's almost over. Like, I wonder why they're not volleyball.
0: Yeah. Started late this season, but yeah, I'm in Manchester.
2: Mm-hmm.
0: Okay. It's fun, though. Indoor, yes.
7: Yeah. You don't have to tell everybody where.
2: Yeah, you don't. Yeah.
4: No, but I thought it was going from indoor to... Because you were out there.
0: Yeah, because I was at the beach, which made it worth the drive. But now that I have my friends that we reconnected, it's worth just staying inside. Yeah.
3: I think they like the beach better.
2: Okay. Are you ready for the round of OK Boomer?
0: Sure am.
2: She's ready and loaded for bear, so to speak.
8: Pull your damn pants up. All right. Won't you, kid, these days?
2: Okay. Boomer. Okay. All right, there you go. So basically, Gen Z has been in the news a lot this week. There's a few stories that came out. One of them was, you blame your parents for everything. That's one thing. Also,
9: okay, all we got was a
0: shoulder
4: shrug. You blame your parents for anything.
6: She appreciates it. She loves it.
0: I blame them for good things, too. Well, like, you made me. So, yeah.
4: But I blame my mom that I can't do a car
7: and I'm pretty good.
0: So. Yeah. Thanks, Mom.
2: We did a segment yesterday that was, what do you blame your parents for? Now, it could be a good thing or a bad thing. Do you have something that you could say, I do this, this is a direct result of my parents?
9: Some of the examples, like my brother and I, my dad was very strict growing up. There was no long hair. He had absolutely, when we turned 18, bang, me and my brother have long hair now. So I blame that I was not able to get this out of my system in my younger years. So I did it in my later years.
0: Okay.
9: So
2: that's what I blame. Yeah. Yes.
0: I don't know. I guess I would blame them for my cooking addiction, because we didn't have a microwave growing up. So I had to learn how to cook young. And it's a positive blame, though, because I love to cook now.
2: What's your dish?
0: What's my favorite?
2: Your specialty that you're really good at cooking? Scotty's good at kielbasa on white rice with barbecue sauce.
3: In the microwave.
9: And not in the microwave, but I'm going to tell you, you're more than welcome to take it and run with it. Also, another one, Annie's mac and cheese, with peas. Yeah. They just fix it in.
0: I never had peas growing up. My mom doesn't like them.
2: Yeah.
0: Okay. Well, I don't cook with peas.
2: Okay. All right.
0: I don't have a specialty
9: Run with those recipes.
2: All right. Okay, Boomer, questions from my generation to hers to me. Would you like to go first, or would you want me to go
0: first? Yeah, I'll go first.
2: All right, go ahead.
0: Which movie came out first, Shrek or Finding Nemo?
2: I believe that... I want to say Shrek came out first. Obviously, I'm wrong.
0: I'm not making any face.
2: I'm going with Shrek.
0: Okay, you're correct.
2: There you go. Excellent. Thank you very much. Okay.
0: Good job.
2: Famous TV series, maybe a comic book, movie. The Blank Hornet. The Blank Hornet.
0: The Busy Hornet.
2: Hornet's turn.
9: The busy hornet.
2: The busy hornet.
0: What is the hornet?
2: Dude, you want to see the busy hornet?
9: I want to see it.
2: Oh, my favorite show. It's the busy hornet. The green hornet.
0: Oh.
2: Weird. But there you go. All right.
9: The busy hornet.
2: Very busy. Always.

0: with the honeycomb. Okay. Next.
1: Okay. If I told you that the word dogs refers to a body part, what body part am I talking about?
0: The toes.
1: Oh, good job.
0: Yeah, wow. Thank you very much.
2: That was quite old.
1: Oh, really?
3: Yep.
4: He has a
3: small foot fetish.
0: My dogs. Dogs are barking. Dogs are barking. I don't know why that's the case, but all right, here's yours.
1: Okay.
0: What band did the song Whole Lot of Love?
1: The Beatles?
0: No. I just did it. Just played that song. That was the song I played. And I said, Zeppity Doodah.
2: Do you know it now?
0: Led
1: Zeppelin.
0: There you go. You don't get credit.
1: No, I know. That was a bad one.
0: You don't get the credit there.
1: I would agree with that.
0: All right, throw me one more. What do you
1: got? Which movie takes place in Arendelle?
0: Arendelle.
1: Yeah.
0: Oh, shoot. Arendelle. I got it. It's not all. Arendelle. Shoot, I know this answer.
2: I know this answer.
0: It's not Oz. It's not, because obviously that's in Arendelle, but I feel like it's something like that.
4: And I believe that if it was anything to do with the Wizard of Oz movie, you'd know the answer.
2: Yeah, that's...
4: Because you're a theater kid.
0: Yeah.
2: Well, and it's an old movie.
0: Yeah. Arendelle. Oh, shoot. I know this. Is it Shrek? No.
1: Not Shrek.
0: What is it?
1: Frozen.
2: I was going to say it's Frozen.
0: Frozen. Yeah. Right. I didn't take that movie like everybody else did, but it was good.
1: It was a good one.
0: It was good, but I got it wrong. Okay. And your last one, not that it matters.
1: I know.
0: Because this game is over.
1: Just for the vibes.
0: Let me just say. since you brought up the Beatles, name one of them.
1: That was already in my head. John Lennon. Ringo Starr.
0: Come on, make it three. Go.
1: Paul McCartney.
0: And the Quiet Beatles.
1: John,
2: my favorite one.
1: Oh, George.
2: My favorite Beatle. Come on.
0: Harry.
1: Send.
0: There you go. All right. Not bad. I'm impressed you even do that. All right. We got What's the Buzz. We're coming back.
5: We'll be right back. Go follow us, okay?
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1: 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Click subscribe, and you'll never miss a moment. Where are you listening from? Let me know. Text in 82945. I'd love to hear it. We'd love to hear it. Maybe you took us along on vacation. Maybe you're not. Maybe you're working at the plant. Maybe you're across the street, you know, making coffee. I don't know. Maybe you're working on a construction site or wherever. Maybe you're driving a truck. I don't care where you are. Let us know. Text 82945. We just like to know what you're doing. We want to know you're okay. We're concerned, okay? Most shows, they don't care about people. We do. We actually do, you know? Well, I mean, most of us do.
2: Some of the time.
1: Yeah. 4 out of 5 of us do. You can figure out. You know, somebody might not. Somebody's all set. You know what I mean? I'm all set. Yeah. Huh?
3: Lately.
4: I care.
5: I really don't care anymore.
4: In case you guys didn't know that.
1: Here's the thing. You will all care. That's who you are.
5: Yeah, a little bit. It's a lot less. Nowadays.
1: Yeah, because obviously there's a lot going on. You're running around a million miles an hour, and you can't be concerned with all the things you've always been concerned with. But you will always be a caring person.
5: Do you think you are caring less about things that maybe you put more energy into than you needed to before?
6: Yeah, I mean, yeah, I don't give a anything anymore.
1: So it's like, you don't give a hoot?
6: I don't give a hoot.
1: Yeah.
6: I really don't.
1: That also, to be honest, comes with age. Because you start to go...
6: I did giving a hoot before. No.
1: Yeah, but you convinced yourself that you giving a hoot, like it was the right thing to do. But sometimes you have to go, I can't deal with that. I got too much over here. And there's nothing wrong with that. There's nothing wrong with going, I got to prioritize. And your priorities, as you get older, shift. Right? Certainly, obviously, with you. But I mean, nothing wrong with that.
5: Me now. Screw everybody else.
4: And I want to say that...
5: You have to look after you first, though. Yeah.
4: Yes,
5: you have to.
4: I just want to say that how have me and Kelly been for neighbors over on this side of...
6: You've invited me in a little bit.
4: Okay, yeah.
6: A little bit.
4: And like I said, right now we're letting you tent.
6: I know.
4: You're not a resident
1: yet. You might be temporary.
4: It's a me and Kelly, 24/7 thing.
6: I know. You want me to... still care because you also need me to help take care of you guys.
4: Absolutely, you do realize that you care less about the other things. You are still priority, right?
1: Just a slight point. If I was going to make one point, I would say you can be totally. I've got to take care of myself first without being screw everybody else.
4: Yes.
1: That might be a little aggressive. I think you're kind of joking about that. Yeah. Okay. Good.
6: Deep down, I still have a nice.
1: Yeah. Exactly. I get it. Because that's who you are as a person. That's your.
4: I think she's turning heel.
1: You have what Kayla has and Scotty doesn't. Kelly has some sometimes. They call it a moral compass.
6: I do have a moral compass.
1: Yes, you do. Scotty doesn't really know.
4: You say that, but Laura just asked a while ago. Yeah, there are times that I feel like maybe I said something or did something on air that went too much, and maybe later on in the day, that wasn't always my. I was more or less joking, but yeah, in the beginning, my sister would be like, I think you were a bit hard. But I, at some point, grew my own feelings and would be like, maybe that wasn't that was bad timing. Maybe that wasn't funny. And I've reached out to you guys.
1: You have evolved. Mm-hmm. Yeah. Yes, he's
7: grown his own feelings.
1: I'll never forget. I can't remember what it was, but he just crucified me one day. Just an all-out onslaught of pounding. Like I was out on the canvas and he didn't care. He kept, you know, knuckles to the forehead. Bang, bang, bang. Like he watched.
7: I remember that.
5: Cameras UFC. Were down.
1: Oh, everything was, yeah. And
4: Kelly was sliding me money.
1: I went home and I was like, tomorrow I'm going to devastate him. Because I can't fight back like that. You know what I mean? Because he'd be... I'd wreck him. Because he can't take it. He's not good at taking it. You know that's true, right? But anyway, I get the call late in the afternoon. Hey, how you doing? I said, what's up?
4: What do you want?
1: And he goes, I think I may have gone a little far today. That's what Susan told me. My sister called and said, you are out of control. You need to call Greg and apologize. And he goes, so I'm calling. And I'm like, oh, that's nice. That Susan had to be the one to alert him that he had gone too far. You know, I'm like, it's fine.
4: No, I know.
1: That's not the case anymore.
4: I think about like 2 or 3 months ago, one day, I think we piled up on you
5: really. Yeah, we got spoken to.
4: Because you can tell, because you get done doing what you're doing, and you leave, and the swinging of your office door, and then there was like no goodbyes. And I go, we might have gone too far.
5: I mean, we did. And then that day was a bit excessive. I got in on that one too.
4: No, Laura, I love you. Okay. You weren't far behind me. I had a pitchfork. You might have had a shovel. We were headed, chaos. And Kelly was, all of us were. And it was obvious. On my way home, I went, he didn't say goodbye. He always says goodbye. Except on Fridays. Fridays, he doesn't say goodbye because he's getting the hell out of here.
5: That's true. He says that's true.
6: Nobody talks to him on Fridays. Get out.
1: I tend to just shut up and get out and then maybe collect myself because I don't want to be the guy that goes off. You know what I mean? Yeah. I don't want to do that anymore. You know, so I tend to.
4: I think. Everybody but Kelly, at some point, has had me pull them aside and say, hey, listen.
1: But correct me if I'm wrong. If I remember this correctly, the way it played out, you didn't call. And I'm not complaining. This is not a complaint.
4: That last time?
1: You didn't say anything.
4: Nope.
1: Until you brought it up on the air the next day.
4: Yes. I did not say anything.
1: Kelly said something, and you said, whoa.
5: Yeah, we're not doing it today.
1: And you went after Kelly. Yes. And that opened the door. Yeah. To talk about it openly.
2: I said it on purpose to get him to talk about it.
1: That is, how caring is that right there? That's what you did.
4: Amazing man.
1: But it's funny how those real life things, this is true, get worked out on the air, which is a tightrope to walk if you're the person that was committing the foul, because you got to own it. You know, you got to own it.
4: I was the leader.
1: No, gosh, no. Yeah. I didn't think that.
4: But
5: I was pretty strong in there with you too. That was a bad day. I couldn't stop.
4: These guys were not passing me water. They were passing me fuel.
1: It would be like...
5: It's true. Yeah. Stoking the fire.
1: I'm just sitting there just taking the heat. You know what I mean?
5: And I'm looking at you and I can tell, and the words are still coming out of my mouth.
1: Yeah. Anytime you fight back in a situation like that, you get it from the other side. Like I get it behind the right ear or the left ear if I'm looking, you know, that kind of thing. But anyway, it's funny how, and I don't dislike it when it gets worked out on the air. I think it's interesting to be in that situation. I gotta think that it might be interesting to hear because the emotions are real, you know what I mean, kind of thing. So anyway, it feels like a therapy session for some reason.
4: I feel better already.
6: We often do a lot of therapy.
5: I'm therapy at 1.
1: Yeah, I'm good.
6: I'm at 11.
1: What are you gonna talk about? You can talk about me.
5: I don't think you guys are on the list for this week.
4: No. Okay. May I ask a private question to you two?
1: What do you say about roadkill?
4: Have I ever popped up?
1: Are we not supposed to ask about what gets talked about in therapy?
4: Am I breaking a rule?
6: I have never brought you guys up.
4: Good.
1: Yeah. Great.
4: Well, that makes me feel good. That makes me feel like...
6: You guys might be on the list at one point, but I have other crap to deal with you guys...
1: All right. We get it.
4: Kayla?
5: Yeah, I mean, work has come up in the past, but it's not... You guys aren't my major problem right now. Yeah.
1: Right.
5: There's some other stuff also.
4: So there's 2 out of 3 women in my life. I should ask Amy when I get home. If you went to therapy, would you talk about me?
1: When I did it, it was kind of about work, but it wasn't about you.
4: Did I have my own file?
1: No, and I did not.
6: I have a job. You guys seem okay.
1: Yeah.
6: But I don't talk about you.
1: I talked about the difficulties that come along with a job like this, which some people may realize and maybe not. And then those are kind of the things that you have to deal with. But it wasn't It was never
6: right.
1: Laura, no
6: job
1: names
6: of,
1: or anything like that.
6: Yeah, like, should I be in the job? Like, right. That kind of stuff.
1: Yeah, yeah, yeah, yeah. Yeah, that's what it is. So, anyway.
5: We're really focusing on childhood trauma right now. Those teenage years are tough.
1: Yeah, yeah, yeah. They are. Yeah, I'm sure. But, I mean especially, 40s.
4: So, what you're stuff. Saying that you still could talk about us down the road.
5: Yes.
4: Okay, because you're still in high school.
1: I think if I kept going and doing it, I'm sure we'd get to childhood things. Eventually, it all goes
5: it bounces around. It's not a streamline.
6: You got through it real quick, Greg. You went to
4: Can you bring somebody? Like, could I have gone in and been like sat in with you?
6: You can go to couples therapy.
4: Well, we're not a couple, but I didn't know, say I'm one of the major problems in Greg's life. Can he bring the major problem in?
5: That's probably a one-on-one situation.
4: I didn't know if, like, all of a sudden I'm like, hey, so I guess I'm the problem. I'm Scott. Nice to meet you.
1: You were. I will be honest with you. I mean, 100% of cards on the table. Yeah, you were part of it.
5: He didn't want that answer.
1: He sank down about 5 inches in his chair.
5: You asked enough times, you were going to get a yes.
1: It wasn't you specifically. I'm being honest. It's like, not like I walked in here one day and I said, you're the reason I'm in therapy. And he looked at me and he was like devastated. He goes, no, I wasn't. And I just stared at him. I'm like, yeah, you were. But not how you think. Not how you think.
6: You pushed him to that. You were saying often some stuff, I think.
1: You were fine. It wasn't.
6: We have to take a break.
1: You didn't prompt it.
4: Yeah, I'm confused.
1: You, yeah, well, it's, you're supposed to be confused.
5: Keep eating.
1: All right, anyway.
3: Probably just hungry. I got some pretzels in my mouth.
1: The one thing that all of us will say is that if you are having issues and you're struggling with stuff and you're thinking that you're all alone, you're not. Okay.
6: Go talk to somebody,
1: and don't get hung up on any of that machoistic BS that we were all fed. Like, suck it up, and because sometimes you can't suck it up, and the more you stuff it down, and you think you're stuffing it down, you're not doing anything except hiding what's eventually going to come out in one way or another. So just feel free to call out the right, even if it's a friend, talk to somebody, talk to a professional. In the long run, you will feel much better.
6: Yes.
1: We promise. So don't be afraid.
6: It'll take a few times. You might cry a lot.
1: That's true. But sometimes
6: it feels better.
1: The only way out is through. All right. All right. Quick break. We'll come right back.
0: Yes. All right.
7: Here we go.
0: We'll be right back. Is Greg in the Morning Buzz.

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2: So we got the Shinedown thing, as you know. We just played this here.
3: Hey, what's going on, everyone? This is Brent from the band Shinedown. Everybody wake up, because you are listening to Greg and...

0: safe and sound. I'm a big fan of Blank Around and Find Out. You will be playing for today will be a chance to see Shinedown a week from Monday at SNHU Arena. We got a box, we got our own suite, and you can join us in the Buzz Suite. I will be hosting. You get to see the show, which could be awesome. You'll also get the winner who wins on the air will get a signed poster from the band, hand signed. None of this auto pen stuff. This is the real deal. And one of the people that wins is going to get an exclusive backstage tour. There's no meet and greets for anybody, really. But this is it's been a long tour, so they got to stay healthy. They got to make sure that, you know, they take care of business. So we'll give you a backstage tour, and you can see all the backstage shenanigans and stuff and how all that stuff goes together, which is really interesting. And all we are going to do is give you one-word clues about something, and you have to guess what it is we're talking about. And Dan will apply any musical sound effects and stuff that he deems necessary, because we trust Dan. Okay?
1: It's very kind.
0: Yeah. It's called How's Yours? So we're going to be describing something that each one of us owns or has. And I think I would like to go with dark. I think I'd like to go with dark. Mine is dark. Scott? White.
2: Hmm. Okay. Sounds right.
3: Okay. Opposite. Huh. Okay.
0: Kayla, how's yours?
4: Cute.
0: Mm-hmm.
5: I bet it is.
3: It's what I've been told.
0: Laura, how's yours?
4: Lateral.
0: Mm. Okay.
1: Huh. I'm trying to figure it out. Okay.
0: Not.
3: I know exactly okay. What she's talking about.
0: Okay.
3: Yeah.
0: Okay. What
1: do you need
0: a
1: map for that?
0: Kelly, how is yours, my friend?
6: Clean.
0: It's clean. Okay. All right. It's good. It's good. So there you go. Dark. Scotty.
6: White.
0: Hold me. Women. One second. I mean, hold me. I mean, hold it.
6: Hold me.
0: Don't hold me. Hold it. Dan, how's yours?
1: Greg, mine is cavernous.
0: Okay. All right. There you go. And yours is what, Laura?
4: Lateral.
0: Kayla?
4: Cute.
0: And?
5: Clean.
0: So what are we talking about? 888-556-7625. All right? Get it right? You're going to see Shinedown. It's that simple. Get it wrong, and you get the complimentary dial tone, and you get the sound effect that Dan's going to provide. What would that sound like, Dan?
6: Love it.
0: Scotty likes the old school trumpet. Yeah. If you're not here, he does. He goes wah wah wah. He likes that. Okay, so let's go to. We're going to start off 888-556-7625. We're going to start off with the very lovely Emily. Good morning, Emily.
7: Hi. Good morning.
0: Oh, wow. Look at how happy you are, Emily. So, what are we talking about? Mine is dark. Scotty's is
6: white.
0: Kayla's is cute. Laura's is
4: lateral.
0: Dan's is
1: cavernous.
0: And Kelly's is
8: clean.
0: What are we talking about, Emily?

0: Is it our car? No, it's not the car.
1: Bitches, please.
0: It's not the car. Live studio band. Oh, I love it. Let's go to Jim. Jim, what do you think it is that we are talking about?
2: An air fryer.
0: An air fryer.
3: You get nothing.
0: It's not. It is not. I had a cavernous air fryer, and I switched recently.
4: Good story.
0: It's not cavernous anymore. Good story. I'm bringing the goods today.
5: Yours is thin.
0: I'm on fire.
4: It's the coolest story I've ever heard in my entire life. Yeah. It's insane. Can you hear it again?
0: I realized when I even talked about it, I said, that's dumb. I shouldn't even have said it. I'm going to go to CJ. Good morning, CJ.
6: Morning.
0: CJ, mine is dark. Laura's is?
5: Lateral.
0: Kayla's is cute. Dan's is?
7: Cavernous.
0: Scotty?
8: White.
0: Kelly?
8: Clean.
0: What are we talking about?
6: Talking about your bathroom.
0: Bathroom! No. I always love it when you get the, there I guess. Cut them off. Josh has a good one. Kelly said to Josh.
9: Josh, what do you think we're talking about?
6: Is it a loofah?
0: Kelly is the only one that uses a loofah.
9: A poof.
6: What?
5: He uses the poof. Yeah.
8: When he's done with it, it's a poof.
0: It starts out as a loofah. It ends up as a poof. Okay. Let's go to Kevin. Kevin, good morning. What do you think it is that we are talking about?
10: Is it your coffee cups?
0: You know, that's an excellent guess. Well, I don't know how you have a lateral coffee cup, but it's a good guess. Not correct. And I will never drink out of a coffee cup that is, like, stained with years' worth of coffee. I don't know how people do it. I have no idea. Kelly, I can smell that cup when it's empty. I can smell that cup from here. I don't complain about it.
9: I wiped it out with a paper towel 3 days ago.
0: Fine. 3 days, he hasn't. Still has had that.
7: Can
0: cough.
7: I just tell you, in relation to that, my dad just texted me, if Kelly's is clean, we know it's not his laundry.
0: Yeah, right. Right? Kelly does do clean laundry. He just has a large stack.
7: Excellent text, Dad.
9: More than 50% of my laundry is clean.
0: Okay. Do we want to go with a second? Or just keep going? What do you think?
5: Just keep going.
0: All right, just keep going. Let's go to Justin. Justin, what are we talking about?
11: Good morning. Is it your underwear?
0: My underwear is not
4: nice.
0: Dark.
5: Lateral. Mine is cute.
0: Kayla's underwear is cute.
5: Yeah.
0: I will say, I mean, I've seen it, and it's very, very cute. And what was your
4: style? I don't think I've worn white underwear since I was like,
7: yeah. Yeah.
5: I hear what comes up.
0: It's one of those things they don't tell you that you learn, like, you know, when you're in your late teens, you're like, no, we're not doing that anymore. All right, sorry. Ladies and gentlemen, say hello, Laura, to Kristen.
5: Hey, Kristen, what are we talking about this morning?
12: I'm thinking, is it your nose?
0: Mine is dark, I guess, you know.
13: One of the pretty ones always so dumb.
0: Calix, don't do that. Come on now. All right, so should we give a second? Well, I said that mine is dark. Laura's is?
5: Lateral.
0: Okay, Dan?
7: Cavernous.
0: Kelly.
8: White.
0: Right?
8: Bumpy.
0: And Kayla?
5: Cute.
0: Very cute.
8: Very cute.
0: She's proud of that, actually. Let's go to...
9: we're giving the second.
0: Sorry. Wow, mine's clean. Okay, all right. Wow. Carolyn! Carolyn.
14: Yeah.
0: What do you think we're talking about, Carolyn?
14: Your vehicle.
0: Vehicles! No.
3: So you get... Nothing.
0: I would have thought that somebody would have. I would have thought somebody would have got it by now.
5: Yeah.
0: Right. Let's say hello to. Your phones are jammed. Good morning, Taylor.
15: Good morning.
0: Hi, Taylor. Where are you calling from, Taylor?
15: Hampton.
0: Okay. All right. Just checking. Taylor, what do you think we're talking about?
15: Is it your belly button?
0: Is it our belly button? Not used to that.
4: Yes! Yes, it is!
0: done, Taylor. You you won.
1: Yay! That's exciting.
0: Taylor normally operates on a 5-second delay.
1: I knew right away.
0: Okay, all right.
2: What gave it away?
1: Dark and light. I don't know.
2: Okay.
0: Yeah, dark is we don't want to go with the word deep. That's gross.
2: I wanted to go with well tied.
0: Yeah.
1: Hairy.
4: Kelly's is very hairy.
0: Yeah.
8: Yeah, but Greg's got some Chilean miners down there.
0: I used that joke last week. And he just threw it back at me like it was his own.
4: I don't know if it was the delivery or what. Much funnier.
0: I said that about my own belly button, and now he used it against me, and he gets the laugh.
8: We think they're going to make it.
0: Yeah. Well, Taylor, congratulations. You're going to go see Shinedown coming up a week from Monday. So hold on the line, okay?
1: Yeah, that's so awesome.
0: You get a signed poster from the band, and you may get to go get a little backstage tour, see what all the fuss is about back there. So hold on the line.
1: Oh, it's so cool. Thank you.
0: Thank you for listening. Hold on. Mine's not deeper than anybody else's, but I don't like to mess with it.
4: Are you afraid you're going to break on through?
0: I'm afraid the knot's going
7: to
0: come undone.
7: To the other side?
0: Yeah, thank you very much. The knot's going to come undone. I've been paranoid about it since I was a little kid. Once I learned that it was actually tied off by a doctor, I tie knots, they come undone.
4: And it could have been a side tire.
0: Yeah, I don't.
2: I always thought that's where babies came out of when I was very young.
14: That's what we told. Yeah,
2: I thought they came out the belly button.
0: The fact that they didn't like sew it up and they just tied it like a knot is like really amazing to me. They just look at this tube that goes to the inside of your carcass. You know what I mean? Let's just knot it up. Let's go. We're out of here. We got to go hit the boat.
7: And then part of it falls off.
0: Yeah.
7: What?
0: Yeah. It falls off on a little clip. We have that.
2: And then you
0: the
2: keep
0: house.
2: It.
0: Yeah, I did. We did. Valerie doesn't know where it is.
2: Oh, I threw it all away.
0: It's in your drawer. It's right there. I know where it is.
2: I look at it every night.
0: I don't look at it every night, but I just know that's...
14: No, as soon as it fell off, it was like, throw that away.
0: I know, but you do stupid stuff when you're first time. You know what I mean? Yeah, you do stupid stuff.
4: This is where we're finding out the difference between Laura and Greg. Laura's like, I threw it away. Greg's like, no, you just want to hold on to special stuff.
14: Same thing with those teeth. Every time I throw them in the trash... I'm not really, I guess, sentimental.
7: At least we know she's not a serial killer.
4: Yeah, now, do you, when they make you stuff, do you throw it away in front of them, or do you wait for them to leave the room?
2: Oh, this is great. Trash.
4: Well, I'll tell you something. I always wanted this.
0: That's a rabbit? Are you kidding me? That's the worst rabbit I've ever seen.
2: There's a B on that report card. Trash.
14: Yeah. I have the memories, okay? I remember cutting both of my kids off of me. I cut both their umbilical cords.
7: You cut the cords?
14: I did.
7: Oh, right.
14: Both of them.
0: I cut the cord.
14: I cut the cord.
0: It's rougher than you think.
14: Oh, it was wicked hard.
0: It's like,
14: I was
0: cartilage.
14: Kind of out of energy because I just pushed them out, and I was like, oh my gosh.
4: Yeah, I was shaking a little, and the woman's like, okay, shoot for the cord.
0: Yeah.
14: And the weirdest thing is I was holding them in my arm as I used my other hand to cut.
4: Wow.
0: Was it
4: in the woods? We were in the woods?
2: I nodded off. She was setting up the camper. She just started to come out.
0: Laura gave birth to Dylan. She was ice fishing. And he dropped into the bucket she was sitting on.
4: The way she made it sound, I was holding one. And
14: I was holding it one.
4: I was shooting a gun with the other one. It's the middle of a bank robbery.
0: He dropped into an orange Home Depot bucket.
4: There he is. They were just shooting out at the OK Corral and bathing in oil.
0: I cut the umbilical cord of my daughter, which is, you know, it's a pretty big experience for a first-time dad. Mm-hmm. And I immediately looked at the staff, and I'm like, you going to knock something off the bill? Because I helped out, and they didn't laugh. Because it wasn't funny, I guess, in retrospect. But anyway, good times. All right, there you go. Not bad.
8: I don't remember anything about that, but I just remember asking when Chloe was going to be circumcised.
14: How'd that go?
8: It was like a half a second later, and I realized that was the wrong question.
14: You said that.
8: Oh, yeah. Yeah.
0: Were you seven?
16: How old were you?
17: We didn't know the sex, so I was still...
0: Oh, so you didn't know.
17: But I think they had... it was a baby girl. But yeah. That had been already said. Mm-hmm. And then I, because of the panic, I wanted to know when she would be circumcised. Apparently, they don't do that.
0: We're still finding out things about him that just make you go, wow.
17: Years ago.
2: Yeah,
17: I'll
2: keep that one.
0: Okay, all right. I forgot all about it. Wow, that's crazy. All
18: right. Any single ladies?
0: Yeah, there it is.
18: All right.
0: Okay.
18: YouTube can help him learn about the body.
0: We can't write that stuff.
18: News and sports is coming up next.
19: 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We'll be right back unless we get lost. It's happened. Is Greg in the Morning Buzz. 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
0: I'd like to quote the late, great Scott McMullen. Not
25: what,
0: really.
25: What happened?
0: No, he's not usually late. He's usually early. Okay. But it doesn't rhyme with that. So,
25: gotcha.
0: You know, Scott McMullen just said, we got to get back to making songs like that. Rock songs where mountains of cocaine were used.
25: He's 100% right. He's 100% right.
0: So
34: they were using the same guitar strings they've had on the guitar for like 20 years. All the money went into coke.
0: That's yeah,
34: telling you right now.
0: Can I ask a question? And forgive me if I'm embarrassingly not knowing this. Did he have Tommy Iommi? Did he have a nub for a finger? He had a nub.
34: Yep.
0: What happened?
34: He worked in a metal shop before the band made it big and cut the tip of one finger off, and then I think a small section of another finger. So that's why they have the sound that comes from that guitar.
0: Okay.
34: And you know what? I don't care what anybody says. Right there, the creators of heavy metal. Right there.
0: I think that's accurate.
34: Yeah, but the other day, Roger Daltrey was mad because somebody was smoking a cigarette. And while he was all angry about that, he's like, and we created heavy metal. He didn't.
0: No, he didn't.
2: No, he did not.
8: So no, I love the Boris the Spider.

0: to my, you got to let him have that, man. He's an old man. You know what I mean?
1: These guys used to have like so much power,
0: right?
1: That now it's like they have to get upset over little things, or they just don't feel like, you know, this tea is not strong enough.
2: They're just used to getting everything exactly so. And you know what? Even talking about this sucks. Because, you know, it's like, well, all the old guys and nobody's coming up to bringing up the new stuff. That's not true. There are great bands that are out there. However, that era of music and the way music was consumed and the way it was appreciated and the way those people behaved has changed.
0: Sure.
2: It has definitely changed.
0: The whole society's changed.
2: Nobody's riding a motorcycle, you know, down the Hyatt House, they call it the Riot House,
0: yep,
2: on Sunset Boulevard.
0: Johnny Knoxville did it at the Ralph's, though.
2: Yeah, but that was a takeoff on the Motley Crue thing.
0: I got you.
2: You know what I mean? Right. Nobody's doing that. Nobody's throwing TVs out the window.
0: Yeah, right. Someone had to be the first guy.
1: Some of it I
2: fishing
1: do,
2: off of the hotel window.
0: Line of ants.
2: Yeah.
1: Some of it, I do believe, did change for the better. When we were talking to the members of Nickelback, and they were able to go into an arena and tell you how many seats they sold, you know, how many they had left, because they were being smart about their money, about right, the money that was supposed to be, you know, because there's a generation there that all of a sudden they toured for 11 years and they woke up and they go, well, actually, you owe us money.
2: Right.
1: And right, after selling billions of albums. Well, so I do appreciate this next group, you know, that's coming
2: much
1: out.
2: Much smarter.
1: Seems to be a lot smarter because they realize that they're away from home, they're away from their families, and they know how much money they're making.
0: Yeah, but that's no way to live.
2: The tell-all story, right. The tell-all story is Def Leppard and Hysteria, an album that had like 8 singles. Kayla, yeah. I think Kayla's, most of her knowledge about Def Leppard comes from that one album. Sure. That was your era, right? You know, sold millions and millions and millions of copies.
0: Yep.
2: Only to find out that the record company said the band owed them money after selling that many because of all the promotion they put into it. And so they ended up, I can't remember the story, but it was something like, it was ridiculous that they started making money after like the second million. And it was like ludicrous. That's how backwards the record industry was. It was like a casino. It totally favored the house, and the house was always going to win.
0: Sure.
2: But when you talk about these acts and you go to see them now, Motley Crue, for instance, the other day, I was worried about it because, you know, the videos out there were not complimentary, and you could see Vince turn away. There's definitely a backing track. And, you know, somebody in the business, I mean, people went and said it was good, and I'm very happy. I'm glad you enjoyed it. But there's also, you know, there was some beefing up the singing signals there with backing tracks and whatever. You got to accept it. Like, I went and saw the Guess Who. Burton Cummings is 78 years old. He's not going to sing Share the Land like he did when he was 20 when he recorded it. Mm. And you can't expect that.
0: Right.
2: And these guys, these longtime war horses of the rock and roll world are now, you know, Jon Bon Jovi had to pull the other plug tonight at Madison Square Garden, you know. And when he pulled it, he was honest about it. He said, I've got a sinus infection. I'm only going to get worse. I'm very sorry. I have to end the show. Hold on to your tickets. I'm going to make it up to you.
0: He said, hold on to your ticket stubs. And people went, what are those?
2: Yeah, right. Yeah, hold on to your ticket.
1: Yeah,
2: phone.
1: You're right.
0: You mean,
1: you're right.
0: You mean don't scrub my phone?
2: Yeah, yeah, yeah. But the thing is the audience, when he was honest about it, applauded. They didn't scream. They didn't bitch. They actually applauded, and he cried about it. And he brought out Pat Monahan, I think, and he sang. But anyway, the point is, we're aging out of that.
0: Sure.
2: What's coming up from behind is different. And don't say there's no good stuff out there, because there is. You got to find it. Because
0: yeah, but the difference is the good stuff that's out there, those guys aren't doing cocaine and throwing televisions out of windows.
2: That's true.
0: There's
2: not going to be rock heroes.
1: I think Jimmy is kind of correct. They are, but they can't get up there. Back in the day, they could get up there and do a mountain of coke and still get up on stage and rock.
0: Right.
1: And the dude from Puddle of Mud, he tried to do it and he couldn't. Yeah. He was not good at juggling.
2: Yeah.
1: If you're, I mean, John Bonham would drink all day.
2: Hold on.
0: Yeah.
2: Hold on. You sit here and you talk about that. You never saw any of those shows when they were on a mountain of coke. You don't know that you're buying into the legend.
0: No, we have the internet. We can watch those shows.
2: You can't tell me.
1: I didn't watch live, but I watched Keith Moon take a horse tranquilizer backstage and pass out. And then they said, hey, is there anybody here that can play? And they pulled some guy out of the balcony and he played.
2: Right.
1: And the band looked at him.
2: But my point is, we're lionizing these people that you're saying were like, it was great. They were on mounds of coke, and they might have, it might have sucked.
1: Okay.
2: Because I watched Steven Tyler, Portland Civic Center, on the stage, out.
0: Hold on.
2: So drunk.
0: Hold on. We said, hold on. We said mountains of coke, not countries of coke.
2: The show.
0: That's another level.
2: Aerosmith.

0: 1977, Civic Center, Portland, my first rock show. Couldn't be more excited. Five.
1: Mom and Dad were not letting me go.
0: Sucked. Absolutely sucked because they were so high.
1: Okay. But
0: it was not glorious.
1: The days of seeing Steven Tyler walk through the airport with drinking out of a bottle of Jack Daniels and stuff like that, it's just, it doesn't happen anymore.
2: Right.
0: I agree, because but don't romanticize days, that period. Saying they were all great.
3: I saw David Lee Roth get shot over 40 feet of speakers at the Providence Civic Center, hit the ground on both ankles. He probably shattered them. It was so high he didn't feel it.
0: I don't believe
3: Went
0: you.
3: Went right into Panama.
0: I
3: was there,
0: you.
3: Man.
0: I'm
3: I
0: sorry.
3: Was one of the best rock shows I've ever seen in my life.
0: I was there, man. You sound like you were there.
3: I might have had 14 beers in me.
0: Right.
1: We're not as strong as we used to be.
3: Yeah.
1: If the dude from Puddle of Mud cannot get up there and put on a good show like the old guy.
3: He's barely muddy at this point. He's Puddle of Sand.
0: Filter. He can't do it. He's peeing on airplanes, right? You got like
1: happens.
0: Everything.
1: It
0: can't handle it.
1: It happens.
3: Yeah.
1: When Bonham did it, he was a hero because he looked at his drum roadie and said, "Give me your pants."
0: We are at a point where the bands that we grew up loving may not be able to perform to that level. So, you know, we can't afford the $200 tickets to go see that. So, you know what you settle for? You settle for a group of musicians that are really good and can sing and can sound like a band.
3: Right.
0: And they give you those songs and they sound pretty good. And you're willing to pay $50 to $60 to go hear the music.
3: Yeah,
0: that's
3: you
0: where
3: like
0: we're
3: that because you like the music,
0: right? Yeah.
3: And some of those tribute bands
0: are very good
3: musically. Are better? They're definitely better than a lot of the actual bands that are out there on the tour.
0: Yeah, now,
3: right now,
0: they're
3: old, of course,
0: not in their prime.
3: Right.
0: Yeah.
3: Right.
1: I'm not saying it was all good. I think the drugs. I think they knew how to balance it better. I mean, I'm not all the Ted Nugent having a 13-year-old wife. I thought was a bit strange.
3: Yeah.
1: That his the family signed off on it.
3: In retrospect,
1: cool.
3: That might have been a poor decision.
1: Steven Tyler has the same thing.
0: There were some stories about that too.
1: Yeah.
0: Anyway,
1: you know you're a rocker when you sign your kid off.
3: Well, they were a little loosey goosey with dates back then.
0: Yeah,
3: you know, ages and stuff.
0: Yeah. It's crazy.
3: Yeah.
0: Well, anyway,
3: it wasn't a lot of paperwork.
0: I'm simply saying that sometimes the good old days are good in our minds, but may not have been that good in reality.
3: Ah, you're lying to yourself.
0: I'm not. I'm not. I saw bands in the 70s, and some of them were great.
3: Yeah.
0: Some of them were like a mess.
3: Yeah, some of them were bad.
0: And it wasn't fun to see your favorite band, sloppy drunk, falling all over the stage.
1: But you also spent $8.25 to see five of the greatest bands play, and you went, all right, so he passed out. Life goes on.
3: Yeah.
1: These days, we're spending $28,000 and we're all panicky going, oh, the drummer passed out. I want my money back.
3: And he passed out because he took too many Lipitor.
1: Yeah.
4: We're coming back like acid reflux. Oh, God, here it comes.
5: Be right back. This is Greg in the Morning Buzz.
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0: called the surprising ridiculous question.
1: Ridiculous.
2: That's a ridiculous question.
3: I allow you to ask me these ridiculous ass questions.
0: And today's hails from the Prince of Darkness, the Duke of Darkness, I should say. Mm. Ozzy was the Prince of Darkness. Scott is the Duke, or should I say, Duke. He threw this one at me the other day. He had a real problem with this.
4: What is the most worthless item ever made?
0: And when he tells you what he thought...
5: You mean like the salad shooter or something
4: you just look at
5: invented?
4: It and go,
5: or
4: any, this is just stupid.
0: Any object, you know, product, object that just seems to be the dumbest thing ever. You know, like a chia pet. Like it got to be up there, right? But that's not what Scott is.
4: As I'm driving home last week, there a little bit of construction, so if the road stops for a second, and off to my right hand side is a nice smaller size lake, and out in the middle of the lake, is two people doing that pedal boat. Talk about like there's nothing more exciting than going to a friend's. My mom and dad have a camp, and you go to camp, and the father would say, like, well, the mother, hey, guys, go use the boat. And you're like, oh, my God, we're going to use the boat. And you get down to the dock, and there's two sets of pedals. I ain't using that. Get out of here. Call my parents. I want to go home.
1: Everybody loves a good pedal boat.
4: No, everybody.
6: Nobody loves it.
4: Because what's happening is you get out there, one person's winded, the other one's not, and what are you doing? You're going around in a circle.
6: Yeah.
4: Is there anything more... It's so exciting. Go take the boat out. This is awesome. And you go down there and there's pedals.
0: I will agree with Scott and I will raise him. I will say if two people are out on a pedal boat, one of them loves it. The other one just wants to get laid. Period. Yeah. That's it. That's the only reason. You're going out there because, oh, it's a pedal boat. Oh, it's cute. Okay, all right, let's go. But that's what it is. I agree with you.
4: And as I'm splash, splash, splash,
0: oh, yeah.
4: I look over and I go, you know what? I'd much rather be sitting in this car than on that stupid boat.
0: Yeah, as a matter of fact, I'd turn off the AC and roll down the windows in the heat, and I'd let all the hot tar that they're pouring into my car. I would still be happier than being on a pedal boat.
4: Well, it looks fun. Ooh, exercising.
0: I agree with you. So the question is, you don't have to agree about the pedal boat. That's just an opinion. What is the dumbest, the actual dumbest product ever? I never got the chia pet. I mean, and then they came up with different versions of it, like the Bob Ross chia head and the Obama chia head.
1: The Willie Nelson one.
0: Oh, my gosh.
1: Pretty cool.
0: Not really.
5: Well, they grow. It's plants, you know.
1: And that one's, I mean, that's come a long way.
6: They
1: grow. It's better than the Pet Rock you guys had in the 70s.
5: See, that's what I was going to say. The Pet Rock didn't do anything.
0: Pet Rock.
5: I had one.
0: Let me tell you something. Sea monkeys. Dumbest thing
1: ever. We had those too.
0: They're not cool. What are they? Are they in the ocean?
5: As a kid, they were cool.
0: They send them to you in a package. They're like freeze-dried. I don't even get it.
5: To think that you could bring life to that was pretty amazing.
0: You're not bringing life to it. It feels really, really weird. Kayla, the weirdest or the dumbest product ever.
7: Toe socks. Why do I want things between my toes? Like, I never understood toe socks.
0: I further that with the toe shoes.
1: I wore them for a while.
7: But I can't stand it.
0: I put those on. Oh, my God. I felt like I was giving myself clown feet.
1: I was running with them for a while.
0: Yeah, they say they're good for you. Why aren't you running with them anymore?
1: Because my feet grew and I didn't buy a new pair.
0: Oh, that'll do it.
1: After every kid, I'm stupid.
0: My feet grew and I didn't buy a new pair.
5: That will do it.
0: Okay,
1: yeah, that was the thing.
0: That will definitely do it. There's a million, you know, and I'm not even talking about the novelty items.
1: Like shake weight?
4: Those things? Why do you have to put them close?
0: Oh, that was the one that looked like you were jerking.
4: Why do you have to put them close to your face? That's what I never understood. Put it down.
0: Yeah.
4: But no, everybody has to put them.
0: They look at this and they do this.
1: Yeah.
0: Yeah. It's always, it's embarrassing to see. Okay, so what do you think is... the dumbest thing ever. The Pet Rock. Here's one. Pet Rock, so dumb. Sorry if you fell for that. You're kind of a dang. That's from Dan, number one fan.
5: It was a joke.
0: It was a joke.
5: But I was a kid. I didn't quite get it. I'm like, why do we have a Pet Rock? It doesn't do anything.
0: Right. It's like the
4: and
0: mood
4: Kelly's pet Rock actually moved.
0: But those are novelty items that are supposed to be goofy and somewhat of a joke. You know what I mean? I don't think people that bought the mood ring were like, oh, look, it's purple. I must be feeling sad. I mean, I don't get that, you know, but... The chia pets, you got to water them, and then it's a donkey. I don't get it. I will never understand it. And that's fun. Whatever. The pet rock is probably number one, but yeah, the Willie Nelson, please. The diaper genie. Wrap them up in a grocery bag and throw away. I don't know what it is. I don't like 3-day-old baby. I don't know what the diaper genie is, but...
1: Oh, so you... It's a
7: trash can.
1: It's a trash can. And once you put the diaper in, it kind of spins and like seals off the smell. So then another one would go in. So at the end, you have this bag.
7: There are little bags filled in a big bag.
0: Yeah. Oh, so... All right. Now I'm an old guy. I mean, I remember the cloth. We had to use some cloth diapers in the beginning. Was it for that or was it for the disposable diapers?
1: Disposable diapers.
0: Oh, okay. All right. All right. I'm learning something new every day.
4: Never, ever stop learning.
0: 888-556-7625. In your mind, the dumbest or most useless thing ever.
4: I think we stumped everybody because you know what? The pedal boat is
7: by really
4: far
7: takes the cake.
4: The dumbest thing.
0: The boogie board.
7: No, don't knock the boogie board.
1: I love me a good boogie board session.
0: I know you do.
1: Oh, yeah. It's awesome. We have waves. Wow. Why wouldn't you like boogie boarding?
0: Do you run on that and jump on it? And you
1: no, go no that's a skim board or whatever.
0: Okay, that's the one.
4: That you use.
1: That one you
0: when a large American runs... All right, skim board. Sorry. When a large American runs and jumps on that thing, you ain't going squat.
4: Well, first time, they don't stopping, sell it to people.
0: It like is, it is, you go to stop on it, like you're running and you're going to jump on it, and then it stops and you fly and you eat the sand. That's what happens when you're a larger person using a skim board. My apologies to the boogie board.
1: Oh, I'm a boogie boarding freak.
0: Okay.
1: Love it.
0: I'm not surprised. I don't think anybody is surprised by that. We're going to go to Jason, you're first. Jason, dumbest product ever.
2: I mean, the grilled cheese maker, all you need is a frying pan and a spatula. You know, you don't have to plug anything in. What are we doing here?
0: Yeah, but is that the cool one that you fold the thing over
1: that's
0: and
1: a
0: toast
1: maker.
0: Both sides? Those are pretty good.
2: Yeah, and it closes the lid on it. It looks like a waffle maker, but it's for grilled cheese or panini maybe she's right.
1: I love my panini maker.
0: I get you.
1: It puts little lines in it.
5: Greg makes his grilled cheese with no cheese.
0: Yeah, thanks. It's called toast. I had the one that makes the little triangles, the two triangle things. That was like you're making a turnover, except it's not. I had a food dehydrator, and it took 25 hours to get one apple so that
1: your new ninja should do that.
0: Yeah, I ain't doing it. Okay. I'll do other things with my ninja. Mike is on the phone. Mike, dumbest product ever.
6: Hey, good morning. I remember when I was a kid, in the back of the Boys Life magazine, you could order x-ray glasses. I had to wait for them during a snail mail and open them up and put them on, and they didn't work.
0: That's amazing. Mm. You couldn't see through someone's clothes.
4: Yeah, you're perfect.
0: That is absolutely... But he was a kid. You order for the back of a kid's magazine. You're like, this is cool. I mean, in the 60s, you fell for that stuff.
4: You really thought you were going to see through somebody's clothes.
0: I did not, but I can see where somebody would. I did not buy it. Let's go to Kayla, Kelly Brown.
5: Kayla, tell us your story.
8: I'm here.
0: Yeah, go ahead, Kayla. So what's your stupid product?
8: Yeah, I would say it's like those kitchen utensils. I do a lot of cooking, and like when you put the onion in the thing with the plunger and you chop it up and it has all the blades. I mean, it's like, do you want your work like now or later? Because you have to disassemble it and then wash all these parts.
0: Yeah, the slap chop. Is that what you're talking about? The slap chop? You know what? You remind me. The Snuggie? Or that sort of stupid wraparound half sleeping
1: glass. I still wear it.
4: I disagree with you. That was comfortable.
0: Yeah.
1: We had a golf tournament that was so cold that I wore it the whole time.
0: You had one?
4: Oh, yeah. The girls got me
0: Laura
4: one.
0: Has one. That's fine. That's fine. Women like to be snuggied up. You had a Snuggie?
4: Oh, absolutely.
0: Was it a heavy metal Snuggie? Did it have like...
4: It's skulls all over it.
0: Crepit of death or whatever?
4: The girls got it for me. Yeah.
0: All right. Okay.
4: I liked it.
0: Let's go to Andrew. Dumbest product ever, Andrew. What are you offering?
9: I've seen a toaster oven that does your hot dog buns and cooks the hot dogs at the same time.
0: Did we
9: really have a problem cooking them separate?
0: You is that the one where you slide the hot dog down like vertically into it?
4: I hope so.
9: That's the one.
0: Oh my God, you're right. You're so right. So horrible. That could be put into the pedal boat and sunk at sea.
4: Yeah.
0: Right there. That would be, I would agree with you there. Let's go to Jim. Jim, dumbest product ever. What do you got?
10: Oh, it's got to be Flex Seal and Phil Swift. You ever see those commercials?
5: Yeah.
10: He cuts an aluminum boat in half and then lays it down and puts the Flex Seal on it and then dumps it in the lake and he's cruising along. Yeah, that stuff don't work. I tried it.
0: I got to tell you.
1: See, every time I watch that infomercial, I'm like, ooh, I really want to buy that.
5: Did you cut a boat in half?
0: Those are the same guys that did the glue and they glued it to a construction helmet and hung themselves upside down under a beam.
4: Loved that as a kid.
0: Yeah, I remember that. The super glue. I tell you, I got my point finger and my thumb stuck together with super glue. You don't want to do that. That is bad. Okay, but yeah, that whole thing about I'm going to spray it on a screen door and it's going to be watertight.
5: It looks pretty impressive.
0: Yeah, it looks it, but it's TV. You know.
4: Everything looks impressive on TV.
0: Brian, dumb product. What do you got?
11: A juicing machine. Because you got to buy like 10 pounds of fruits and vegetables for one glass of juice.
0: Yeah, I know. Remember that guy had the ponytail? He was always about the juicer. And then there was the old guy, Jack Mullane.
4: Yes, I remember
0: Jack. I'm going
4: Jack.
0: Old school there. They would do, oh, they're going to throw everything in there. Oh, my God. The waste that comes out of that. They get like one cup of juice. Ugh. Ward, dumb product.
12: Good morning. Without a doubt, the chip clip is the stupidest thing ever.
7: I disagree. Much offense to that, I can't even begin to tell
0: I'm
7: you.
0: I'm going
7: to
0: stand in line with Kayla and just stop. Well, I'm going to stand guard on
7: why
0: the chip clip.
4: Why is it dumb?
0: It's dumb. It's not. And it also,
12: you don't have an elastic band? You don't have an elastic band or a twist tie off the loaf of bread that you just finished?
7: Well, what about a bag of chips? I'm not taking an elastic band to a bag of chips.
0: Yes. Elastic band? What is this?
12: 1930? Go to the landfill. You'll see 100 of them, I promise.
7: No, okay, you're not going to see. Go to the landfill to buy rug, to grab rug.
0: Let me tell you something. I'm not. What is this? The Depression? What is it? 1930s? I'm rubber band.
4: Why do I have to worry about the landfills?
0: There are no rubber bands.
7: There are no chip clips are getting thrown away.
0: I love the chip clips. I do. And I'll tell you 100. One thing.
4: I like them on my nipples.
0: I use them on cereal. I put them in because we can't make a cereal bag a Ziploc bag. God forbid that would be too hard to keep the cereal fresh. So I'm going to stand with everybody against. The chip clip nomination. Yeah. Sorry, that one gets
7: rejected.
0: Yeah, that one gets rejected.
4: You will never hear this segment.
0: You're right at the rim, and I just rejected it. Goaltending on the buzz. I'll take it. Mm-hmm. Whatever. What else is there? There was, hold on a second here. These new stupid tailgates with the open button really sucks when the button stops working and you can't open your tailgate. Well, yeah, but that's a product that works. You're just talking about something that may doesn't work after a long period of time. I love the tailgate button. You kidding me? I love the foot thing. Sometimes I go by people's car and just move my foot, hoping that the tailgate's going to pop up. The chip clip is dumb. If you have leftover chips, you're doing something wrong.
4: I get it.
0: All right. I see your reasoning there. Okay. Pretty sure it's a paddle boat, not a pedal boat. Well, there's no paddles on it, is there? Oh, yeah, there is on the back of the boat. But what are you doing? You're pedaling. I'm a Scotty. It's a pedal boat. But that is correct.
4: All right.
0: It is called a paddle boat.
4: Okay.
1: I think you can call them either or.
4: Yeah.
0: I'm not cruising down the Mississippi. I don't need a friggin' giant paddle thing on the back of my boat. Okay? Dumbest thing is Heelys, shoe with wheels.
1: Yeah.
0: Yeah, I agree.
1: Those hurt a lot of kids.
5: Accident waiting to happen.
4: Yeah.
0: And what's with the shoes that light up? Like a little kid step on and it lights up.
1: I do like that because, like, there was a time when, you know, you go to, like, outside to the fair or a carnival or whatever and it's dark and you know which shoes are.
0: That's fair. That's fair. Those stupid ball bearing chains that are attached uncapped ballpoint pens to the bank. Oh yeah, those little chains.
4: The banks spend so much money.
0: Yeah, that's
4: on
0: right.
4: Pens.
0: That's right. What about the ball bearings that hang on little ropes and you knock them against each other and they go back and forth and click?
1: I kind of like those. I like those.
0: What are you hypnotizing?
1: We have those at home. Yeah. I don't like the balls that hang from the truck.
0: Mm.
1: Not into those.
0: The boards that show you exactly where to slice bread. Absolutely useless. Crutchy, why so much hate for the Chia Pet? His head is an OG Chia Pet from the 80s. What's up? Yeah, that's lame. You're better than that, lame. Man. You're better than that. Come on. I'm not saying you're wrong. Just saying, you know, you're better. Colorado Matt saying diaper genie is huge.
1: You don't smell.
0: No plastic bags there. Awful. Okay. All right. Oh, the classic, of course. Eric's got it. Eric's got the taker. Go ahead, brother.
4: What is it?
13: Yeah, how about that spray-on hair by Ronco, by Ron Popeil?
0: Yeah, absolutely.
5: Rayon hair.
1: Hair, yeah. Fuel balding.
0: Yeah, GLH. Yeah. They call it GLH. It's a cool name for great-looking hair.
1: What?
4: Great-looking hair, yeah.
0: Kayla, yes. You spray it on your bald spot. and then your bald spot looks like it's like foam, and it looks like a Brillo pad.
7: Oh, yeah. Yikes.
0: It is absolutely horrendous.
14: GLH.
0: Yeah, GLH, great looking hair. You know, and I think they would use it like when celebrities would be on TV, they'd just spray it on the back of their head to darken it so they didn't have that shine.
14: Yeah.
0: You know what I mean? But they used to put it on TV and go, look at this guy, looks like a great looking head of hair.
14: Until he gets in the water.
0: I just...
14: Looks like the Valdez.
0: It seems to me to be you're playing on people's... Like, that's just... How vain are you where you want to spray it on your head because you have a bald spot? Just, you have a bald spot, right? Just be you. You're fine. You're fine the way you are. You know? And then the Ron Popeil would get on there and try to convince me that it was good. And I resented him for that. Well, you know the pocket fisherman? The little thing that unfolds and becomes a thing? Oh, all right, yeah, I'm down with that. I'm down with that.
14: I don't know if I want a hook in my front pocket.
0: Probably not. Probably a good point. All right. But it's just, some of that Popeil stuff, yeah, I'm down with it. I'm down with it.
14: I think Walgreens has an aisle. It says, like, as seen on TV. Yeah.
0: Frenchy, please tell your listener that I'm currently standing in a landfill. There are zero chip clips in sight. I guarantee you go, you'll see hundreds of them. No, you won't. You won't see any. You know why? Because they're being used.
1: Yeah.
0: You're being used.
14: What about the Flo-Bee?
1: Well, that was bad.
0: Yeah, that's the
14: you
0: vacuum.
14: Had one, did you, G?
0: No. Did not have a Flo-Bee.
1: He didn't have long enough hair.
7: Wasn't there like a paint stick thing where the paint like sucked up into the tube?
1: Yep, I had one of those.
7: Pushed it out as you went?
1: Yeah.
7: Like that I didn't seem like it made a ton of sense.
1: No,
7: to me.
1: I had one. It didn't work well.
0: Yeah.
1: You didn't have to like put your roller into the paint. It just came out naturally. But
0: didn't you have...
1: Oh, the hurt, the painful ab belt. That would hurt.
0: It was the electric, right? Electric, yeah. Just zapping your belly.
1: Zapping my belly.
0: What was that again? Okay.
14: What was it called?
1: I don't know. It was an ab belt.
7: Painful belly.
14: The ab fryer.
1: I wanted constantly to be flexing my abs so they would become abs and not just, you know, fat over the abs. So I just kept shocking myself.
0: Mm-hmm.
1: It's painful.
0: The Sports Illustrated sneaker phone. So disappointed as a kid. Terrible. They also had a football phone.
14: I remember the football.
0: Dumbest thing ever.
14: Yeah.
0: I don't remember that. Mm-hmm. Yeah. okay. All right. Well, anyway. Yeah, not bad. Not bad. I'm with you, though, with the paddle boat. I'll take it. I got to say, the Yeti cooler, the big one, not the smaller one. I have a smaller one. That's fine. The big one that costs like $600 and it's like 75 pounds without anything in it. Why would you get a cooler that big?
1: Because if you're going camping for a week.
0: Yeah, but a lot of coolers do the same thing. You could get a Coleman cooler that would do the same thing as a Yeti. You're just paying for the sticker. You want a sticker that comes with it.
14: Yeah, because you got to put that on your car because that definitely demands respect.
0: I bought an absolute, like, almost like a knockoff, right? And it's great. It does everything the other one does.
14: A Yeti.
0: And it was $200, you know? And it's a big-ass one.
14: It's a big-ass Yeti.
0: It's got a shelf.
5: It's Freddy.
0: It's got a...
14: Big-ass. Freddy the Yeti.
5: Yeah.
0: All right. Anyway, Kelly's got news. We got sports. Grand Slammy, man. We got that for you coming up next. Stay with us.
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Rock 101. Welcome to our part of Tuesday, my friends. I'm Teresa here just to give you all the soundtrack you need to conquer the day and get you on a plane to go to Vegas. Right now, it's Everlong.

0: Make sure you put us at preset number one on that free iHeartRadio app. We are Rock 101. I promise to be the best work wingman ever. I got to give a little, like, massive love to Hayden Panettiere, obviously passing away at 36 years old. It was yesterday we found out that it was an overdose that took her. They tried to revive her. They were too late. This was all on Sunday. And I will say this. She's so young at 36 years old. She definitely went through it. She had issues with addiction. She had mental health issues. She recently spoke about it a lot on some podcasts. And she has a new book called This Is Me Reckoning, where she had some really heebie-jeebie Hollywood stuff. People are diving into that, but regardless, honestly, it's tragic, and I hope she rests in peace.
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Rock 101, New Hampshire's rock station. This hour, Linkin Park to filter. I mean, I want to throw in some Beasties. And in four songs, get you all dialed in on your Vegas trip. All right? Four songs. Hang on. First up, it's Aerosmith.

Hampshire's Rock Station. I'm Teresa. If you want to add to this party, let me know what you want to hear. Hit that talkback mic on your free iHeartRadio app. Just make sure we're up and on. Hit it, record it, and send it.

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1: It's Teresa just reminding you those keywords are still happening all next week. Your shot to go to our big iHeartRadio Music Festival, thanks to Capital One. September 18 and 19, Vegas, two nights, one stage. I mean, Weezer, Snoop to Muse to the Goo Goo Dolls. There's so many artists there. You are going to have a shot to start winning your way in next Monday, 9 a.m. Yeah, we're going to give you trips for two plus $1,000 in spending cash.
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1: Let me just remind you, your keyword from me to go to Vegas is just after 1 o'clock today. I'll remind you so you don't miss it. I'm Teresa. Let's get into Rob Zombie right now. I'll do some See There Then. I gotta talk Spidey.
2: Who is this irresistible creature who has an insatiable love

0: Rock 101, it's me, Teresa, your work wing woman. I gotta tell you, I don't know what my thing is. I'm obsessed with like celebrities' net worth. Like if you were talking about Nick Cage, I'd be like, what's his net worth? I don't know why. It's just some weird thing I've got. And I'm also obsessed with the highest grossing films of all time. I don't know why. I think Top Gun Maverick got me invested in that. So Spider-Man, Brand New Day, going into the third weekend, which we just finished, was at number 10. Now it's at number 8. I originally thought it would overtake Titanic at the number 5 spot, but I'm thinking it's going to go number 2. It'll take over Endgame, leaving Avatar still at the number 1 highest grossing of all time. We'll see if I'm right.
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1: Okay, I just saw this headline. Televangelist claims aliens invaded her body and took her eggs. She's like 60. See, that's a great headline. I don't even need to read the article. I got all I need. I'm Teresa. Let's do some Zeppelin now.

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I'm Teresa. We made it super easy to find us on that free iHeartRadio app of yours. Just set us to preset number one, and we're always going to be one button away. Just open it up. We'll Bluetooth into anything, soon, anybody. We are rock.

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0: Rock 101, New Hampshire's rock station. First, I want to thank you for letting me kind of roll with you today. I'm Teresa, giving you a little Courtney Love news. Well, A, she's doing this interview where she said she almost died in 2019, but she won't tell us why. She had a frightening health battle. Then she pivoted to say, and the whole album is almost done. So, two wins. We didn't lose Courtney. I'm happy. I interviewed her once. She was really nice. She's got everyone fooled. She knows what you think of her. She's the kindest, one of the most warm-hearted people I've ever met in my life. But a hole here is the main focus where I'm excited. So the new album, it's coming. We just don't know when yet.
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Make sure you put us at preset number one on that free iHeartRadio app. We are Rock 101. I just realized yesterday was National Thrift Shop Day. Oh, I have failed you. I love a good thrifting moment, so get into any and all. Just Google small thrift shops near me, and then all of them will pop up. Dive into every one of them.

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Rock 101, I love you. I'm Teresa, and I'm going to say this. You're about to win a trip to Vegas, so get yourselves in hand. Then in two songs, I'm going to tell you about Weezer's new movie and who will star in it.

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1: It's been an amazing day. I'm Teresa, jumping in to tell you what's next with Weezer. Now, obviously, we had Green Day drop the Nimrods movie. Weezer, on the red carpet of Nimrods, said they've got a movie coming out next year. It's a mockumentary and a story built around a fictional rivalry between Weezer and Keanu Reeves' band Dogstar. So Keanu will be in this movie. It's going to drop in 2027. We don't have a release date yet, but based on the concept right there, that thing's going to be huge.
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I'm Teresa. 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
1: It's going to be a great rest of 2026. 2027 is going to be sick, too, with all these new albums. And Stained, I'm looking forward to it. 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And any old school Stained fan knows they know how to do that well.

0: Rock 101. I'm Teresa, jumping in to give a little Red Hot Chili Pepper news. I feel like they've been not anywhere in the spotlight. So they're about to drop a 20th anniversary vinyl edition of Stadium Arcadium. Can you believe that came out in 06? What? 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You can even go to Amazon and pre-order it if you want.
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I'm Teresa, just jumping in to let you know you're doing a fantastic job. 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

0: 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It's Teresa just reminding you those keywords are still happening all next week. Your shot to go to our big iHeartRadio Music Festival, thanks to Capital One. September 18 and 19, Vegas, two nights, one stage. I mean, Weezer, Snoop to Muse to the Goo Goo Dolls. There's so many artists there. You are going to have a shot to start winning your way in next Monday, 9 a.m. Yeah, we're going to give you trips for two plus $1,000 in spending cash.
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2: It's time for me to get out of here. I'm Teresa. Thank you again for letting me just, you know, sit at your table and be a part of the day. I'm here to help, and I hope I did. I'm out of here. Nirvana's got you now. And don't forget, your next Vegas keyword's after 5. So good luck on that, Ace. Literally, I'll see you tomorrow. Mwah.

101. It is a huge album celebration today. 40 years of this legend that really was the one that kind of kicked the door open. This, to me, paved the way for Appetite for Destruction and a ton of others just because of what it was. Maybe not to you, but to mainstream the world, it was. I'll get into what we're talking about here. Less than 10's Big Rig. Happy Tuesday. It is.

0: 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And what he did was, because back then, being in radio, Hard Rock Records did not see the light of day. I mean, literally, they didn't get airtime until 7 o'clock on because everybody was of the mindset, no one wants to hear that loud, obnoxious music while they're getting ready for work, driving in a car, or working. It'll never work. It'll never happen. And there was a group of us who were young programmers going, yeah, we'll, because we're going to make it happen. And we did. And everything changed. You started hearing the next year when Welcome to the Jungle would come out in Morning Drive. That would have never happened before. John and these guys, this album did so much that it doesn't even get credit for. I've been posting a story about every other hour today with the intricacies of the making of this record, the writing of this record, all the people involved in it, and how many times it almost did not happen. It's insane. 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

101. So last year, Creed did their Creedmas shows. I think all of them were in Florida. I think they were in Miami. 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

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Then we're on. 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

0: Rock 101, New Hampshire's rock station. You know, Tom York from Radiohead, when they went in the Rock Hall, right? Remember how negative that was, how terrible it was? They didn't show up. They other than his, I think, one release where he told him to go shove it, they never acknowledged it again. I'm interested to see how Noel and Liam do with Oasis, right? Because they've notoriously been douchebags since day one. Is this one of those, or will they let the fans have this and be like happy about it? Or will they get up there and just be all snide and snarky and end up pissing everybody else off? I don't know. It's going to be interesting. Have they turned over a new leaf, or is the underbelly of Oasis just waiting to be rubbed, and the hand of the Rock and Roll Hall of Fame will be the one to do just that? However, we'll get to see it because Disney Plus is going to show the whole thing. Every single speech, every single moment. It's like, what, 5-6 hours? Yeah. Saturday, November the 14th from Los Angeles and the Paramount Theater.
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101, New Hampshire's rock station. It's been really interesting to watch people's reaction to Emily Armstrong coming in and, you know, becoming the second voice of this band, Linkin Park. Again, the next chapter, not a replacement for Chester in any way, shape, or form. And her voice, her power, it's ridiculous. It's going to be really cool next month to see this documentary kind of spill out what the last 2 years have been like. I have a feeling we have an idea, but we really have no idea. It's Runaway.

101 in life, you will have deaths that you will not accept. And that's going to be one of those for me that I just can't do it. It just does not still seem real to me that Brad is no longer with us. And I got to be such good friends with him over the years. And every time we'd be together, you know, whatever it was, sip some fine bourbon, talk about doing good for the humanity and for people. It's just hard to believe a good one like that is gone, man. It sucks.

0: Make us your number one preset on that iHeartRadio app, Rock 101. What's the dumb of the day? It's Big Rig. And this is just one of those that goes, really? Because these are like dumb stories that you're like, glad that's not me. Or, wow, what the hell is wrong with that person? Or those, yay, Captain Obvious, right? And this one, to me, is a Captain Obvious moment. But it's in all the wrong places. It's case in point, right? So Ozempic, GLP-1s, people have been taking them, the shots, weight loss, blah, blah, blah. And now doctors are like, oh, yeah, this stuff really is an aphrodisiac. The baby boom is going on. It's crazy. Well, you know, I'm going to say this again. Yeah, sure. Losing weight makes you feel better. But when you're a guy and the awning over the tool shed, which used to cover it up, so nobody even knew it was there anymore, all of a sudden disappears. And the wife's like, oh, I've been looking for that screwdriver for a minute. And all of a sudden, yeah. I mean, come on, man. This isn't brain surgery. Guys have been like, yeah, it's made me even bigger. Like, no, your beer belly is smaller.
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You should. You know why? Because then it's just tap, tap, rock. Yeah, tap one opens the app. Tap two fires up. 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

0: Make us your number one preset on that iHeartRadio app, Rock 101. You have got one more chance today for that $1,000 keyword and the trip to Vegas. I say the money first because everybody's like, I want the money. And that's all good because the money, you don't have to take it to Vegas. You can leave it at home. You can stuff it in your mattress. You can put it underneath your silverware. And I say that because whenever I was much younger and I didn't have a bank account because for some odd reason I didn't trust banks, I was stupid. That's where I kept all my money. Like until I was 23, I would have it all shoved underneath the plastic holder that held all of my silverware. So I don't know what I was thinking. Like that's the smartest place. Like that's where it's at. I didn't put it like in a bread bag in the fridge. And no, that's what I did. You do with it what you want. It's a $1,000 gift card, but you're also going to Vegas for the whirlwind 48 hours of Weezer, Muse, Goo Goo Dolls, and everybody else. 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
2: 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He was in hospice care. 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

Rock 101. One of the things that I always liked about Alice in Chains, there was a handful of bands where the lead vocalist who would sing tandem all the time, right? And most people couldn't even tell them apart. Like for this one, you've got Jerry Cantrell singing lead, but Lane is backing him up for the chorus and everything else. One of my other favorite bands from the 90s, I don't remember them or not, Saigon Kick. They were the ones. Matt and Jason did the same exact thing. It's just, at that time, that's a lot of what was going on, the harmony. I love it. It's Rooster with the big rig.

101, New Hampshire's Rock Station. Have you been on Disturbed social media lately? You should. David Draymond and his wife, their wedding. Man, talk about swanky. This is rock star living right here. Take a look at that, man. It's Everclear. It's Rig.

0: 101. Win the trip, and you're going to see him there. Weezer in Vegas, our iHeartRadio Music Festival, ready to kick off a month from today. Believe it or not. I know it's insane, but here it is. Now, if you did not hear the keyword for this hour, let me give it to you. It was WIN, W-I-N, Muse, Weezer, Goo Goo Dolls, BTS, the K-pop band, the biggest band in the world right now. $1,000, hotel, airfare, ground transportation, everything you need. 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

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Something on your mind or you just touch on a topic that you are very vocal about? That's what the Red Talkback mic is for. It's that easy. Have us on the iHeartRadio app, Rock 101, and then tap the Red Talkback mic right next to the play button. 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

0: Make us your number one preset on that iHeartRadio app, Rock 101. So today is the Bon Jovi Slippery When Wet 40th anniversary. Think about it. When the band left on tour to tour this album, Richie and John had written a majority of the lyrics in their parents' basements. By the time the tour was over, they had amassed enough to where not only did they buy themselves rock star mansions, they also bought them for their parents as well as a thank you for sticking behind them and with them through all the ups and downs, because they'd been at it for a minute, right? I mean, Slippery When Wet was the one that broke it open, but the albums prior, they were getting some light MTV support on videos like She Don't Know Me and Runaway, but it still wasn't enough to kick down the door. And then this one did it. So on my Instagram page, at Radio Big Rig, we're talking about best song. I chose, to me, what I feel are the four best on this album. But which one really is the best, the quintessential? When you think Slippery When Wet, which one of these four is it? At Radio Big Rig on Instagram.
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101, New Hampshire's rock station. Take it back early 2000s. Loved hanging out with these guys. Carl Bell, just one of the nicest dudes ever. I'm glad he's got the band back. I would love to see him and Brett working together, but unfortunately that's not happening. It's Hemorrhage.

101, Shine Down. They're going to be out there for a minute. They're getting ready to go to Australia, New Zealand with Bush in tow. Then they come home for their lunatic ball in October. That is going to happen in the panhandle of Florida. There's still tickets left for it, as far as I know. Last I checked, it wasn't a lot, but it's a general admission thing. So the only thing you may have an issue with is getting a hotel room, something along those lines. That might make it a little bit tight. Man in the Box. Shut Up and Rock on a Tuesday night.

0: Rock 101, New Hampshire's rock station. What the dumb of the day? It's Big Rig. And this is just one of those that goes, really? Because these are like dumb stories that you're like, glad that's not me. Or, wow, what the hell is wrong with that person? Or those, yay, Captain Obvious, right? And this one, to me, is a Captain Obvious moment. But it's in all the wrong places. It's case in point, right? So Ozempic, GLP-1s, people have been taking them, the shots, weight loss, blah, blah, blah. And now doctors are like, oh, yeah, this stuff really is an aphrodisiac. The baby boom is going on. It's crazy. Well, you know, I'm going to say this again. Yeah, sure. Losing weight makes you feel better. But when you're a guy and the awning over the tool shed, which used to cover it up, so nobody even knew it was there anymore, all of a sudden disappears. And the wife's like, oh, I've been looking for that screwdriver for a minute. And all of a sudden, yeah. I mean, come on, man. This isn't brain surgery. Guys have been like, yeah, it's made me even bigger. Like, no, your beer belly is smaller.
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Then we're on. So when you're trying to win cash, concert tickets, or just get your rock fix, there we are.

0: make us your number one preset on that iHeartRadio app, Rock 101. You still have time if you haven't done it. If you want to go be on the, I don't want to say big screen at the Sphere, but it's, I mean, half the building, the roof, the ceiling, the wall, all the above, it wraps you. It's like a blanket of multimedia. And they're going to be using it, obviously, for their performances that'll start in October and go through March of next year. They need your photos. They need a lot of them. Because they're not going to be doing the same thing every single night. So a lot of people's photos are going to be rolling through this, rotating through this, whatever you want to say, at Metallica or Metallica.com is how you can find out how to submit your photos and then see if you get approved. Then I guess they're going to post some of the videos online to kind of show people what it looks like before you go there and see it in giant fashion.
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See you tomorrow, 3 o'clock. Back at it again, man. Banging out the back end of the workday. $1,000 keyword in the 5 o'clock hour. Big Rig. Thank you, as always, for keeping us on and keeping us loud. It's Pearl Jam.

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0: Rock 101. I am Josh. Today would have been Patrick Swayze's birthday.
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0: the number one preset on your iHeartRadio app. We are Rock 101. I am Josh. What's up, friends? So we have a brand new way for you to communicate with the show because they keep me locked in this basement. I'm in this dungeon all night long, right? So I don't have access to all the phones, but I do have my own phone, a burner phone that I would like you to contact me on right now. And I want you to save this number. It's very easy to remember. It's 414-667-2337. That is 414-667-BEER. Because I like beer. It's the Josh Ennis Show burner phone. And thank you. You can reach me that way. So hit me up right now. You can text or call that number, 414-667-2337. It spells beer, and we're always thirsty.
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6: 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Before taking Addie, tell your doctor about all the medicines you take, if you've had any mental health conditions, are pregnant, planning pregnancy, or breastfeeding. 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

0: Rock 101, New Hampshire's rock station. I am Josh. All right, so there are multiple ways to reach the show. All right, you can, of course, use the talkback. That's on the free iHeartRadio app. Just hit the little red microphone. You can also call or text the Josh and His Show burner phone. Thank you. And we have our first call on the burner phone. Let's see.
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I'm Josh. What did I tell you, Joseph? You said you wanted some Starship or Jefferson Starship or Jefferson Airplane. I forgot which version of Jefferson Starship you wanted, but I told you I'd give you Linkin Park, and I'm a man of my word. It is the Josh Ennis Show. Hit me up on the talkback or the burner phone. I'm just hanging out.